0: University of Melbourne, which now sits at 22, the University of Sydney is 28th, ANU 29th, and UTS 85th. The rankings are based on factors including academic and employer reputations, faculty to student ratio, and sustainability. MIT in Boston has retained the world's top spot for the 15th year in a row, followed by Imperial College in London and Stanford in California.
1: Gabrielle Hodson reporting. Data shows 80% of Australians who take part in the National Bowel Cancer Screening Program get tested again. The Institute of Health and Welfare says nearly 17,500 cancer cases have been caught since its launch in 2006. Head of Screening Analysis Moira Hewitt says most people go on to recover.
2: That's because early detection of cancer or precancerous lesions enables earlier and more effective treatment, which then leads to better outcomes.
1: Those aged between 45 to 49 can request a free bowel at-home test kit from the Cancer Council. Maroons star Sam Walker was awarded Player of the Match following the team's stunning win last night over the Blues. The Queensland side dominated New South Wales in the second half, the final score 44-24. Walker was originally brought in for Game 1 to replace the injured Tom Dearden. Sam says his biggest focus was getting the win.
3: Really special, I guess. Obviously more stoked about the win and it probably hasn't quite set in, but eventually it'll be something pretty cool. But for now, we've got a job to do in a couple of weeks.
1: Suncorp Stadium will come alive in 3 weeks for the Origin decider. In tennis, Alex de Minaur is into the quarterfinals at the Queen's Club Championship with a two-set win. And in AFL, Geelong will be without Bailey Smith for tonight's clash against Fremantle in Perth. That's the latest news and sport. I'm Naomi Millam.
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5: Cloudy conditions today, slight chance of a shower. Northerly winds, they'll be lightening up later on this afternoon, heading towards an expected top of 18 degrees. Looking ahead to tomorrow, partly cloudy and a top expected of 20 degrees. Tomorrow, down to a 10 degree minimum overnight.
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6: Yes, welcome to Thrilling Thursday. It is Mark here. It's going to be even more thrilling for you if you get into the perfect answer, the draw with JB from 420 this afternoon. 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All thanks to Jackie Walker Sells, where you could win. Right now, Cherry Blossom and Empire of the Sun.

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0: 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He who says he abides in him ought himself also to walk just as he walked.
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0: The Rembrandts and I'll Be There For You. And you can be there or with us coming up on the 22nd of August, a couple of months ago, at our concert. It is called All Things New. It'll be at Umeridge Church of Christ, and it'll go from 5 through to 10. Amiga Levine already playing some of his songs, River Movement, and also Sarah Gould's lovely local artists. Go online for details and tickets.
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Our hearts in the guillotine till we start with humility. 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

0: voice for Westbrook, Voice of Fame with Train and Give Me That Joy. Today is the 18th of June. It is also International Panic Day. That is hitting the panic button. We are not going to do that. Everything's all okay here. There's also International Dump the Pump Day in your servo petrol pump. If only it was that easy. Perhaps walk, take the bus or ride a bike. Very soon, the fray here on Voice.
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8: Do you know you're a game changer? I'm Danny Sinnott with Another Brave to Go. It's true, someone somewhere is depending on you to do what God has called you to do. And no doubt the enemy is putting all sorts of excuses and obstacles in your way to stop you from fulfilling that calling, because he knows that if you change the game for someone and they win, he loses. What is it that the enemy is using against you right now? Too busy, too tired, not qualified, not confident, too anxious, afraid of failing or getting it wrong? A few years back when I was struggling with anxiety, God called me to speak at a women's retreat away in the country. I wasn't feeling great, and it would have been really easy for me to pull out and rest. Now, don't get me wrong, sometimes God does call us to take a break, but this wasn't what was going on. He needed me there. At the event, I was called to share my story of healing after the loss of my baby, Jackson. Little did I know that there was a lady in the audience who was in the middle of intense grief and trauma, feeling very isolated after tragically losing her daughter in an accident. While our scenarios of losing children were different, just that one moment of vulnerable sharing gave this woman a point of connection. It was a game changer for her healing journey, and I was able to pass the torch of healing on to her. It's a few years later, but I spoke to her recently, and she's now ready to pass her healing torch on to others. Imagine the consequences for that woman if I'd listened to the enemy and passively let my calling pass by. You are also a game changer. It's time to dust yourself off and pick up your calling. For more resources, podcasts, and videos on doing life together, head on over to our website, braveenough.org.
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6: In this bulletin, a Middle East ceasefire deal forges ahead and a Nat senator takes issue with One Nation. With the details, I'm Naomi Millam. The leaders of the United States and Iran have now signed a memorandum of understanding aimed at ending the Middle East conflict. The 60-day agreement was due to be signed at an official ceremony in Switzerland on Friday. The White House and Iranian state media have confirmed it's been endorsed early. The tourism industry has welcomed the decision to ease restrictions on transiting through Middle Eastern hubs in Qatar and the UAE. Dean Long at the Australian Travel Industry Association says it will open up travel to Europe, which has stalled recently.
7: We'll probably see more people travelling back to the Middle East, but for the most part, people will be paying a little bit less than what they were if they're choosing to go through Asia at the moment.
6: Australians are being urged to monitor updates via Smart Traveller before booking. Vodafone has been hit with an outage, with thousands of customers reporting issues with their service. Customers have reported being unable to make calls, getting SOS-only notifications. The telco says it's urgently investigating the cause and is urging people to try switching their phone off and on again. A national senator is raising concerns about Pauline Hanson's approach to dealing with some media outlets following her address at the National Press Club. The One Nation leader flagged a plan to shut down SBS, force the ABC into a subscription model in metro areas, and wouldn't rule out banning the ABC and The Guardian from future press events, saying she isn't going to be anyone's football. Bridget McKenzie says that's not an approach which should be adopted here.
8: I am concerned that One Nation also wants to pick and choose which media they take questions from, who they like or they don't like. That might be okay for Donald Trump to pick and choose which media he takes questions from, but it does not go well here.
6: Investigations are also underway into how activists managed to unfurl a banner during the address. A bill designed to protect babies by putting restrictions on late-term abortions has failed to pass South Australia's lower house overnight. The bill, which was introduced by new Family First MP Sarah Game, had earlier passed the upper house in a historic victory for the pro-life movement. South Australian Premier Peter Malinauskas and opposition leader Ashton Hearn were among the minority to vote in favour of the bill, which was ultimately defeated 36 votes to 9. To rugby league, Maroons enforcer Tino Faasulu-Malawi says last night's Origin win was a special one for him. The Titans captain lost his dad only days before the must-win clash. Tino says he was determined to play.
9: Obviously it was a rough week for my family and myself, but yeah, I'm just glad that we got the job done for Queensland and my dad would definitely be smiling.
6: The decider will be played at Suncorp Stadium in 3 weeks' time. That's the latest news and sport. I'm Naomi Millam.
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10: Cloudy conditions today, slight chance of a shower. Northerly winds, they'll be lightening up later on this afternoon, heading towards an expected top of 18 degrees. Looking ahead to tomorrow, partly cloudy and a top expected of 20 degrees. Tomorrow, down to a 10 degree minimum overnight.
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8: There's a big difference between good advice and good news. Advice says, here's what you need to do to reach God. 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But the gospel, it starts with grace. Romans chapter 1 verse 16 says, I am not ashamed of the gospel, for it is the power of God that brings salvation to everyone who believes. 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And once you've received it, everything changes. 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You don't need another tip to be better. You need the truth that makes you new. 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

0: Rowdy's Rose and On My Way. We are on our way through the day, and right now, time for our riddle and answer. The riddle was this one more time. If you missed it, I fly when I'm born, lie when I'm alive, and run when I am dead. What is it? The answer? It is a snowflake.
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0: There is Matthew Parker and a snapshot. And as we make our way towards the midday news, you've still got time to get into the perfect answer that will be on the run home with JB. You could be receiving a call if you've got the perfect answer. All thanks, should say, to Jackie Walker Sells, where you could win cash. That'll happen from around 4:20.
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4: Once upon a time, there was a prince who was a master archer. He was so good, he believed he was the finest archer in the world. One day, he came across a barn with painted targets along the entire side of the barn. There was a single arrow in the dead centre in every target on the side of the barn. He saw a young boy standing outside the barn and he asked the boy, "Who is this master archer that shot all these targets?" "It was me," said the boy, and the prince demanded that he show him his skills. The boy grabbed his arrow, he took aim, and the boy hit the side of the barn, far away from any of the targets. Then the boy ran into the barn. He emerged with a brush and a can of paint. He painted a solid circle around the arrow he'd just shot, then two more circles to form a target. "That's how I do it," said the boy. "First I shoot the arrow, then I paint the target." Many people are living their lives just shooting off without any direction, no clear plan. Author Robert Shuler says, "If we plan to fail, we fail to plan." Let's make sure that we're aiming clearly at the call that God's placed in our heart. The Bible says without vision, people perish. What's God's vision for your life? Are you heading in the right direction? Let's make sure we hit the target that's set out before us. I'm Matt Prater. For more, go to historymakers.tv.
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4: In this bulletin, the government announces CGT carve-outs and federal police investigate a left-wing activist group. With the details, I'm Naomi Millam. The Albanese government has announced a range of carve-outs following backlash over capital gains tax changes, which are set to be passed by Parliament. Businesses with a turnover of up to $10 million will still be able to access the 50% CGT discount. There will also be further concessions for startups, while the 30% tax rate for trusts will be scrapped. Prime Minister Anthony Albanese says the changes are fair and come after a consultation period.
5: This is genuine reform, and genuine reform is often difficult, but it's the right thing to do, done for the right reasons, in order to give Australian workers a tax cut, in order to make sure that more Australians can get into their first home.
4: Treasurer Jim Chalmers says 2.7 million businesses in Australia will have access to the 50% CGT discount. A One Nation MP says there are serious security questions to be raised about the political stunt during Pauline Hanson's National Press Club speech. Activist group GetUp has since claimed responsibility for the incident. Barnaby Joyce says the fact that the banner was unfurled remotely after being installed previously is of significant concern.
6: Imagine if that had been a bomb. The point is, two people got in there unbeknownst and rigged that whole thing up, and then were able to remotely control it.
4: The matter has been referred to federal police. Business leaders, celebrities and everyday Australians are preparing to brave the elements for the annual Vinnie's CEO Sleepout. The fundraiser is designed to raise much-needed money and awareness by giving people a taste of the life of rough sleepers on a cold winter's night. James has been living in a caravan since his home was damaged and says he's still taking part because it's an important issue.
7: Something I've always wanted to do, to help and reach out to others, and now of all times, why not? I can, and just to reach out to support. It's a cold time of the year to show support to others in need.
4: Recent data shows over 122 Australians have experienced homelessness. To rugby league, Queensland are bringing the Origin Series home as a decider following an impressive win at the MCG. The Maroons came back at halftime to dominate over the Blues 44-24. Fullback Kalen Ponga says they were working hard all week to secure the decider.
8: Yeah, it was. I think we earned a lot of that footy though. We worked hard throughout the week. We had a great week prep. It's good to obviously play for 80 minutes and get the win.
4: Sam Walker was named man of the match. And at the FIFA World Cup, Australia is training behind closed doors today ahead of Saturday morning's clash with the US. That's the latest news and sport. I'm Naomi Millam.
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0: Cloudy conditions today, slight chance of a shower. Northerly winds, they'll be lightening up later on this afternoon, heading towards an expected top of 18 degrees. Looking ahead to tomorrow, partly cloudy and a top expected of 20 degrees. Tomorrow, down to a 10 degree minimum overnight.
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6: Recently, a friend started a business that uses horses as a way to facilitate emotional development in children. I'd never heard of it before and wondered how it worked. Hi, I'm Tanya Harris of God Conversations. Equine-assisted learning is a form of experiential learning that connects people to animals. The goal is to develop healthy and productive life skills. My friend told me of one boy who suffered from chronic anxiety, but who, after spending time with horses, began to attend school for longer hours and function with greater stability. In a similar way, research tells us that where dogs and cats are present, the health of those in aged care homes increases dramatically. We shouldn't be surprised by this. God created animals as a reflection of his goodness and nature. The reconciliation of all creation includes a synergistic relationship with animals that brings life. Thank God for animals. For more God Conversations, go to godconversations.com.
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0: Voice for Gabala, Voice Fam with Shepherd and Daylight. And speaking of daylight, we are only 3 days off the shortest day of the year. And that's good to me because I like those longer days. I think it's something like 6:43, the sunrise. And it's something like, I don't know if it's five something. I did look it up. Not going to go into it again, but yeah, shortest day of the day coming up on Sunday. Here is our impossible question. The question is this word, blank, is supposed to be short, but is actually long. What do you think that might be? This word, blank, is supposed to be short, but is actually long.
1: Be the reason someone hears hope today. There are moments in life when the right message at the right time can change everything.
2: I discovered it many years ago and it's just helped me through my good times, my bad times. Everyone has a story. It's helped me through my story. The care line has been there for me. And what you give to me, I just wanted to give back today.
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0: Abby Robertson, and a little bit more, and a little bit more of our impossible question. If you missed it before, the question was this. This word, blank, is supposed to be short, but it is actually long. The word is abbreviation, so there's a lot of letters in that. It is not a short word. I've got a short amount of time left here. I'm making way for Cam in the Daily. He's about to walk through the door here from 1. Catch you guys again tomorrow from 10, Friday, the end of the week. Bye for now.
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4: In this bulletin, a peace deal between the US and Iran now in effect, and Victoria recording a decline in crime. With more, I'm Jaden James. The agreement to end the conflict in the Middle East is already in effect, signed early by the United States and Iran. The memorandum was originally due to take effect after a formal signing ceremony in Geneva tomorrow, and it's unclear if that will still go ahead. Talks are now due to get underway on a lasting agreement beyond the current 60 days. Back home, a coalition of medical professionals is raising concerns over moves which have given pharmacists the power to prescribe some medications. In a joint letter to health ministers, the group says the program lacks the appropriate safeguards and threatens patient care. The RACGP's Dr. Michael Wright argues patients will be left worse off.
5: Particularly the pharmacy prescribing, we don't have the evidence to show that it's safe, but we do have evidence of what goes wrong. And we're getting more warning signs saying that the health system is going to be riskier, people are going to get worse health outcomes.
4: The federal government will begin a nationwide pharmacist prescriber trial in January 2027. For the first time in almost 4 years, Victoria has recorded a decrease in crime. The Crime Statistics Agency has released its key figures for the year ending March 2026, with criminal offences slightly down by 0.2%. Bail breaches are up, and Police Minister Anthony Carbine says it shows the judiciary is getting the message.
6: With bail revocations up and bail refusals up, the message is becoming clear that community expects consequences for those who commit crime and for those who repeat those crimes and who don't take seriously the liberties they get through bail, that it's revoked.
4: Child offending has dropped by 6%, but children are still heavily overrepresented in serious and violent crimes. The man behind a shark safety measure already at some beaches says he wants to see it rolled out across the country's coastline. One of Danny Shuten's shark bite kits was there to provide crucial equipment during the attack at Coogee, which has critically injured 35-year-old Leah Stewart. He says the kits are a one-stop shop of items needed to try to keep someone alive.
7: Tourniquet is the most important thing, mate. We're just trying to control the bleeding before emergency services arrive, but there's dressings and bandages, an emergency thermal blanket, whistle. And then the other important thing is the shark bite management card. So they're kind of like instructions.
4: Almost 250 kits have been installed at beaches across New South Wales and Western Australia. In sport, England has won its opening game of the World Cup, beating Croatia 4-2. Marcus Rashford making sure of the result. Here's the call from SBS.
8: England are on the move here with Saka. Here is Rashford eyeing up the chance. Marcus Rashford! That's the game for England. 85th minute.
4: Harry Kane bagged 2 goals for the Three Lions. That's the latest news in sport. I'm Jaden James.
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9: Cloudy conditions today, slight chance of a shower. Northerly winds, they'll be lightening up later on this afternoon, heading towards an expected top of 18 degrees. Looking ahead to tomorrow, partly cloudy and a top expected of 20 degrees. Tomorrow, down to a 10 degree minimum overnight.
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12: Look, the World Cup is on at the moment, and when you join in with a sports team as a player, you don't just wear the uniform, but you're following the coach's game plan. Likewise, in the Bible, in 1 John chapter 2 and verse 6, it teaches that if we claim to belong to Jesus, well, that our actions should reflect his example. It says anyone who claims to be intimate with God ought to live the same kind of life that Jesus lived. So following Jesus means living the way he lived, not just saying that you believe. 'Cause I'm ready
13: to go. Time to try something new.
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12: All right, welcome to The Daily. Hey, it's Cam. So glad you could tune in to be a part of it. Marginally better, I think, today. Still sounding like I've got a cotton ball in my mouth. But long story short, last couple of days I've had a chipped tooth and an ulcer on my tongue, and talking's a little challenging. But with that said, we're here and we're charging on regardless. So we've got plenty of news to cover off. We've got a brand new number one here in Australia, an artist who's just topped the TCM chart for the very first time. We'll tell you about this. And for King & Country, with a new version of their latest song, Miracles, saying, hey, which version now do you prefer? Interesting. And Jeremy Camp has teased his next song. He's already dropped Reflector, but there is another one called Revival just around the corner. Also, we've got one more look at your artist of the week, We The Kingdom, who just a week ago dropped their second album for 2026. We've spoken a lot about money this week, especially around the end of financial year appeal and raising money for the station to continue to broadcast. But money is one of the big rocks when it comes to a marriage and the reasons why things can break down. It can bring a lot of tension into the relationship. So how do we manage it well? Brett and Kate Ryan from Focus on the Family Australia are going to talk to us about this next at The Daily.
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2: 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A voice for hope.

0: Are you tuned into The Daily? Great to have you here. We're about to dive into a conversation, a really important one for your marriage. Brett and Kate Ryan from Focus on the Family Australia have popped through the studio. Always great to have you in the building, guys. Hello and welcome back to The Daily.
1: Thank you.
2: It's a pleasure.
0: Now, we've spoken countless times over the years, and I think there's probably a handful of really key issues for marriages to be successful and fruitful, and our discussion today is definitely going to be around one of them, and that is managing money.
1: Oh, the dirty word.
0: Yeah.
2: In fact, it's one of the number one reasons why it causes the amount of conflict in couples is not managing finance as well, which you would then say it's really your communication skills or not, but money has been a cause of great discord in many homes.
0: Yeah. So where do we start on this topic to be able to be successful in this area so that it's not one of those causes for the marriage breaking down?
1: We have to understand each other's money story because we've all got one.
0: Yeah.
1: Emotion is tied in very heavily with money. Mm. And so we need to ask the other person, what is your experience around money?
0: So once you go through that process of understanding, and maybe someone's come from a very poor background, maybe someone's come from a very affluent background coming together, they're going to look at money very, very differently. So when you understand where each other is coming from, to then is it trying to bring unity to, okay, now where do we go from here with that information?
2: Well, it says in Proverbs, you know, without a vision, the people will perish. And or dwell aimlessly, various versions. But the fact is, what would you like to do together as a couple and how are we going to get there? Mm. Now, if you've got one as a spender and one's a saver, you're going to be at an impasse. So you've got to try and work out what are our goals and how are we going to get there together. Mm. And that key word together is paramount because it is our money. Well, actually, let's start off. It's God's money and we are stewards of that. Mm. And we don't want to have this is your money, this is my money, and we split the bills 50-50. It shouldn't work that. We pool our money, we put it together, let's be able to live beneath our means, not within our means, beneath our means, which means that we can actually afford our rent or our mortgage, our food and those other activities. We can put some money away for the emergencies and or putting away money for a holiday or some sort of goal. You have short-term and long-term goals. But if we do that, then we can actually decide how can we be generous together as well.
0: Yeah. Facilitating these kind of conversations with so many different aspects of our life, we can feel like, I just don't know how to deal with this properly. With our health, we can go to the GP, we can talk to psychologists for our mental health, we can talk to counsellors. Is it worth enlisting into the help of a financial planner to be able to help set a few of these principles up once we get on the same page?
1: You know, it actually is really great. You know, if you go to a counsellor, it's a third person just giving, you know, a bit of advice and, you know, helping you see things clearly. And there's nothing like verbally processing because often you can get on the same page just having that other person in the room just posing a question with you.
0: Yeah.
1: And you go, oh, okay, I didn't actually think about it that way just because it was posed differently. And so a financial advisor can be a really great addition.
2: And being informed, even if you don't go and see a financial advisor, being better informed and reading articles or listening to podcasts, there's a variety of different things, both Christian and non-Christian, that will be of benefit.
0: Yeah, very good. Brett and Kate Ryan from Focus on the Family Australia, thank you for helping us navigate. We could have done a three-hour podcast on this.
1: We could. Seriously.
2: Very much so.
0: But thank you for giving us some headline ideas and some conversation starters if we haven't had these already within our marriages. So thanks for being here.
1: Thanks.
2: You're more than welcome.
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0: 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You might remember my voice from the Parachute Band days. 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I'd love to share my story and all things new. Book your tickets now.
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6: 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It doesn't mean anything in English. And if you look at its heritage in Holland, means nothing there either. 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I didn't choose to have mental ill health, but I can choose how I respond to that and help others along the way. 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Life is about flourishing in the things we can control and managing the things we can't control.
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0: Still to come on the daily, going to tell you about the new song that Jeremy Camp is very excited about. The follow-up to Reflector is on the way. But first, Annika, welcome to the daily. Thank you so much for playing your part, for donating to keep the station on the air. Tell me about how you came to that decision and the value that you see in the station being on.
1: It's a station like no other, and that's undeniable. It's not just what's on the air, but it's behind the scenes as well. There is nothing like this. And when it was on my heart to donate, I was thinking about how if somebody came up to me in the street and said, hey, you know what? I really need hope. It's going to cost $10 though. I would scrounge around to find that $10 for that person. And I think if we put real faces to, like, this is real people that are being reached, are being helped. And if we really think about each of these people, we should all be scrounging. $10 a month is there. It's just about prioritising.
0: I've never actually thought about it like that. But if someone came across you in the street and said, hey, I need some hope, would you even consider pointing them towards this radio station? I mean, for me, obviously, a part of the community, it's something that I would naturally default to. But what about for you? I mean, so often when we talk about needing to raise money to stay on the air as a listener-funded station, you can so easily just slide into the reasons why you would say no. Things are busy, things are tight, and they're all valid reasons. But I would ask you to consider what happens when you say yes, when you jump online and you follow the links to donate, to keep the station on the air. That hope that the next encounter in the street comes up to you to rely on can be pointed towards this station, to be able to broadcast 24/7, wherever they are, in their home or just working their way through their day. It is your donation that keeps the station on the air. And heading into the end of financial year, this is such an important, short couple of weeks for the station. 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If you've already given, thank you so much. We appreciate you so much. But if you hadn't yet, this is a great time to step up and to play your part to keep the station on the air.
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0: Hey, tune into The Daily. Cam here. Jeremy Camp recently dropped a song called Reflector. At the news desk in just a moment, we'll hear what he's had to say on stage about the song that's coming next called Revival. We're going to cover this off for you at the news desk after we log into the randomizer. Let's do it.
1: Like right now, I'm going to mix things up a little bit.
0: Alrighty, it's our computer here in the studio. As we enter some search information into it, based on the data, it is going to provide for us the next song to listen to on the show. And according to daysoftheyear.com, the 18th of June is National Wanna Get Away Day. I mean, sure, it can feel like that sometimes, but this invites every single one of us to break free from the daily routines and embrace the joy of a little bit of travel. It's a special day that encourages us to explore new destinations, reconnect with loved ones, and create lasting memories. It could be a bit of a spontaneous weekend trip or a well-planned holiday. Today serves as a reminder of the adventures that await beyond our everyday surroundings. True, we don't often get the chance to do it as much as we want to, though. But anyway, regardless, Wanna Get Away Day. That's all we're talking about. So let's see what the randomizer is going to select for us today. Oh, perfect. You might not have heard of these boys. They are Aussie duo called The Department of Music. The song is called It's called Get Away, Breaking Free from the Day-to-Day, exactly what today is all about. So, for Wanna Get Away Day, here at The Daily, this is The Department of Music and Get Away.

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1: I like to get the daily news.
0: All right, following a return to his rock roots with Reflektor, Jeremy Camp is now gearing up for the release of his next single. It's a song called Revival. Now, he's already started playing it live, and he shared some of his excitement about it recently.
2: Revival's not just about numbers. It starts with us. It starts with us saying, search me, God, and know me, and try me. See if there be any wicked way in me, and renew a steadfast spirit within me. We have to start with saying, God, tear apart the junk. We need to understand that we need Jesus every single day, desperately. And so revival starts with us and our heart, and the fruit of that will flow into your family and flow into your workplaces. That's where it's going to flow. And if, yes, one day it's a big stadium that happens in revival, but it starts with our hearts. And this song was my kind of counter. It's the next single. I'm very passionate about this song because I feel like it's like, I want revival. But let me ask and say, God, what do you want to do with my heart first?
0: Yeah, it's really good, isn't it? Now, here is a little sneak peek of the song. So keen for this. We're going to be premiering the song and hearing more from Jeremy about his heart behind it tomorrow on The Daily.
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0: You are tuned into The Daily, and Brit Nicole has been dethroned as having the number one song in the country. Nobody loves me like you. With an artist who's just achieved her very first number one here in Australia. We'll tell you about who this is at the news desk in just a moment. Also, we're going to have another look at your artist of the week, We The Kingdom. We're hearing the band unpack this song called Rescue Me. It came off the first album they released in January, the first album this year. They've just released their second project this year called Everything I Thought Was Pleasure. And so we're celebrating the release, looking over some of their big songs every day this week. Plus, we're going to get you thinking. We've got a really powerful thought to unpack today for our daily thought. I'm going to give you the quote just to simmer on it. Uncommunicated expectations are premeditated resentment. Okay, there's a lot that we can do with that. Stand by. We'll unpack it next hour at The Daily.
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4: In this bulletin, Labor announcing CGT carve-outs for its proposed tax legislation and Vodafone restores its mobile network services. Good afternoon, I'm Jaden James. The Albanese government has wound back its tax changes amid widespread backlash from business groups. Michael Packey has the details.
5: The Prime Minister and Treasurer have adjusted their tax legislation amid growing concern the proposed changes to capital gains, negative gearing and trusts would damage the economy. The government has announced almost 3 million businesses with a turnover of up to $10 million will still be eligible for the 50% CGT discount. There'll be extra concessions for start-up businesses and a proposal to place a 30% tax on discretionary trusts will be scrapped. Anthony Albanese says he's listened to concerns after a consultation period.
6: We back Australian small businesses and the important role that they play.
5: National Senator Bridget McKenzie claims Labor only acted after sustained pressure to ditch the policies.
7: What you're seeing here is a catastrophic fail.
5: The revised legislation is expected to pass by the end of the month with help from the Greens.
4: Michael Packey reporting. Vodafone has resolved an issue at one of its network hubs which caused this morning's outage. It says most services have now been restored, but some people may continue to experience intermittent issues as devices reconnect. Vodafone has apologised for the inconvenience and recommends customers to restart their devices to help restore connections. A bill designed to protect babies by putting restrictions on late-term abortions has failed to pass South Australia's lower house overnight. The bill, which was introduced by New Family First MP Sarah Game, had earlier passed the upper house in a history-making victory for the pro-life movement. A video posted to social media by Dr. Joanna Howe shows the pro-life advocate announcing that moment to a rally of supporters. However, the bill was ultimately defeated in the lower house, 36 votes to 9. South Australian Premier Peter Malinauskas and Liberal leader Ashton Hearn were both among the minority to vote in favour of the bill, alongside One Nation members. In sport, Alex Tiemannor is hitting form in the lead-up to Wimbledon, reaching the quarterfinals at the Queen's Club Championship. Craig Gabriel reports.
8: For the 63rd time in his career, Alex Tiemannor has reached the quarterfinals at a tour-level event, and he's done it by making short work of Canadian lefty Denis Shapovalov 6-4, 6-1. It's the sixth time from as many encounters that he's beaten Shapovalov, who double-faulted on match point. The top seed at a tour-level event for the fourth time in his career. In the quarters, he will be facing American Brandon Nakashima.
4: Craig Gabriel reporting. And Ghana has scored deep in injury time to beat Panama 1-0 at the World Cup. That's the latest news in sport. I'm Jaden James.
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10: Cloudy conditions today, slight chance of a shower. Northerly winds, there'll be a lightening up later on this afternoon, heading towards an expected top of 18 degrees. Looking ahead to tomorrow, partly cloudy and a top expected of 20 degrees. Tomorrow, down to a 10 degree minimum overnight.
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13: Look, the World Cup is on at the moment, and when you join in with a sports team as a player, you don't just wear the uniform, but you're following the coach's game plan. Likewise, in the Bible, in 1 John chapter 2 and verse 6, it teaches that if we claim to belong to Jesus, well, that our actions should reflect his example. It says anyone who claims to be intimate with God ought to live the same kind of life that Jesus lived. So following Jesus means living the way he lived, not just saying that you believe.
14: I'm Angelique.
15: And I'm Jamie.
14: 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On our first conversation, I've said to him, look, I'm here to get married.
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14: He lived interstate, but there was something about him that just made me want to reach out. We used to do Zoom dinner dates.
15: A lot of flying back and forth. Definitely worth it.
14: The proposal was a massive, memorable moment. I just remember thinking, like, I can't believe this is happening.
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13: All right, welcome to the daily. Hey, it's Cam. Look, the voice sounds maybe a little bit better, but it does sound like I've got a couple of cotton balls stuck in my mouth. If you're just catching up, the last couple of days have been a little tough. Between a chipped tooth and a massive ulcer on my tongue, is not ideal for a radio announcer, but here we are. We are charging on. All right, we've got a brand new number one on the TCM chart in Australia. This artist has never hit the top spot before. We'll tell you about this at the news desk. Also, we're going to hear from the band We The Kingdom talking about a recent song they released. As our artist of the week, the band have just put out their second album of the year already, and we're only halfway through June. It's wild. But next, we're going to give you something to think about. Our daily thought is on the way. We're going to dive into this idea that uncommunicated expectations are premeditated resentment. Oh, all right. This is going to hit home, I'm sure. We'll tackle it next on the daily.
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0: Hey, you tuned into The Daily. It's Cam here. Thanks so much for tuning in, being a part of the show today. Alrighty, it's time to get you thinking. Let's dive into our daily thought.
1: Something to think about.
2: Wow, I never thought of it like that.
0: Alright, today's idea has had me thinking for the last little while, so let's dive into it. Uncommunicated expectations are premeditated resentment. Oh, alright, I'll read that again. Uncommunicated expectations are premeditated resentment. And many of our frustrations with other people, they begin long before the conflict itself. Often we expect people to behave a certain way, maybe it's meeting a certain standard, or somehow knowing what we need without us ever clearly telling them. I mean, imagine a friend who never checks in on you during a difficult season. You can become hurt and disappointed, but did they know that you needed support? Did you tell them that you were struggling? Sometimes resentment grows not because someone intentionally failed us, but because they failed to meet an expectation they never knew existed. It's interesting, isn't it? Sometimes this is not the case, but the word premeditated is confronting because it suggests that when we keep expectations hidden, we're unknowingly setting ourselves up for disappointment. We create a standard in our minds, we remain silent about it, and then we feel wronged when others don't meet it. In many cases, the resentment was avoidable through honest communication. And I mean, this quote applies to marriages too, friendships, workplaces, even parenting. Healthy relationships are built on clarity and not mind reading. People can't consistently meet needs they don't know about. I mean, that doesn't mean that every expectation must be spoken aloud, but important expectations should be communicated openly and respectfully. Clear communication creates understanding, and unspoken assumptions create confusion. Many conflicts are not the result of bad people, but of unmet expectations that were never expressed. So speak your expectations before they become your resentment. It's worth thinking about, isn't it? That's our daily thought.
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0: Life spy film, The Courier, it had me thinking about my love for the country in which I live, which could have some asking if patriotism is even a biblical thing. Well, yes and no. A Christian should understand that their citizenship is not found in an earthly kingdom, but in the kingdom of God. It says in Philippians that Christians are citizens of heaven, where the Lord Jesus Christ lives. This should not diminish a person's pride in their country, but may make them realize that the first priority of a follower of God is to be loyal to Him, and that our love of country should take a back seat. I guess the question is, where is your citizenship? This is Russ Matthews with God in 60 Seconds. To open up more space for reflection and conversation about God, go to thirdspace.org.au.
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0: Still to come at the Daily, we've got a brand new number one on the Christian chart here in Australia this week from an artist who has never hit the top spot here before. I will tell you about this at the news desk very soon. But Kathy joins us. Welcome to the Daily, Kathy. Always love to get you a part of the show because you're such a key contributor to keeping the station on the air. What do you say to somebody that hasn't yet given, and why did you donate?
1: I just think, you know, there's so much negativity around and we need all the positivity that we can get at the moment. And, you know, when we've got it there to give, then we just keep giving so that you guys can just keep giving to us. And the radio station helps, you know, it helps me. I know it helps me and I know it helps thousands and thousands of people. And it would just be criminal if anything happened and it couldn't keep going.
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0: Next on the daily, Brett Nicole has been dethroned at number one on the TCM chart. Nobody loves me like you. It has slid to number two. I will tell you who's just claimed the top spot on the chart this week after we take another look at your artist of the week, We the Kingdom. He's gonna lift me up. He's gonna fight for me. It is still less than a week old. Their brand new album, Everything I Thought Was Pleasure, it came out on Friday last week. It was actually their second project that's dropped this year. The first one was called Dear Jesus. That one dropped in January. One of the songs from it we're about to play, called Rescue Me, as the band explains.
1: This is We the Kingdom. And y'all, the story behind our song Rescue Me started 10 years ago when I was in high school. And, you know, we kind of forgotten about it when I brought it to the band. It took a while to kind of generate traction and excitement. But man, I think that's so important because it reminds me when we call on God from a desperate spot, we don't always hear the sirens of the fire trucks leaving the station, but that does not mean he is readily on the way to save you right now. So Amen. Y'all enjoy this. This is Rescue Me.
0: Celebrating the release of their latest album, it's your artist of the week, We the Kingdom. Here's Rescue Me at the Daily.

0: things that I've got.
1: You tuned into The Daily. Happy Thursday. We are flying through this week, aren't we? The weekend's just around the corner, and now time for another little news update.
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1: Jamie McDonald has done it with her first Australian number one on the TCM chart. After Desperate peaked at number six, Left It in the River climbed to number three last year. Her current single, Ain't No Way, has officially taken the top spot.
0: Ain't no
1: Now, before stepping out as a solo artist, Jamie was already shaping the sound of Christian music behind the scenes. She was singing backing vocals for Ann Wilson, Zach Williams and Danny Gokey, and writing for TV and film. And now she's front and center, and Australia is clearly listening. Brit Nicole's Nobody Loves Me Like You falls to number two after 3 weeks at the top spot.
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11: Are you under attack? I'm Danny Sinnott with another Brave to Go. The enemy has many weapons, but the two biggest ones are a spirit of fear and a spirit of rejection. Why do I say this? Because a spirit of fear attacks your faith in God. It causes you to doubt Him, His power and authority over darkness, His kindness, and most of all, the essence of who He is, love. You can do all things through Christ who gives you strength. If you let the enemy take your faith, he takes away your source of power. The Creator God who spoke the entire universe into existence. That's power. The spirit of rejection, on the other hand, is used to attack who you are. If the enemy can smack you down and leave you feeling excluded and shafted, causing situations where you're not chosen, you soon forget who you truly are. You need to be grounded in the truth of your identity as beloved, chosen, predestined, called, beautiful, and a precious daughter of the King of the universe who will never leave you or forsake you. Are you under attack? Then shake yourself off and stand strong. Remember who God is and who you are. 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

0: Still to come on the daily, a new version of For King and Country's Miracle. Well, we're going to cover this off at the news desk. So much so, the band has posed the question, which version now do you prefer? We'll tell you a little bit more about what's going on here very soon. We're going to revisit a song that topped the Christian chart here in Australia this week a decade ago. And we have spent quite a decent amount of time talking about money, especially around your donations to help keep the station on-air broadcasting heading into the end of financial year. But within the context of a marriage, it can be one of the big rocks that causes significant amounts of tension. So how do we manage it as a unit, as a couple? Well, Brett and Kate Ryan from Focused on the Family Australia are going to be with us on the show to offer some expertise in this area for us next hour at The Daily.
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5: In this bulletin, the PM welcoming the peace deal between the US and Iran, and car manufacturers found to be advertising false fuel efficiency claims. With more, I'm Jaden James. The Prime Minister, Anthony Albanese, has welcomed the signing of a Memorandum of Understanding between the US and Iran. The agreement had been scheduled to be signed in Switzerland, but officials have confirmed it's been endorsed early. The document reiterates Tehran's commitment to not produce or develop nuclear weapons. Mr. Albanese says that's an important part of the deal, but he's added there's more work to do. The opposition argues Labor needs to completely scrap changes to capital gains, negative gearing and trusts. The Albanese government has made some changes to its proposed legislation. Businesses with a turnover of up to $10 million will still be able to access the 50% CGT discount, while startups will be given greater concessions. But Liberal leader Angus Taylor says it's not good enough.
6: And if you even look at some of these carve-outs, what they're essentially saying is we're going to punish you if your business gets bigger. We want small businesses to grow. That's where employment comes from. That's where rising incomes come from. That's where hope and aspiration comes from for this country.
5: The government has also decided to ditch its proposed 30% tax on discretionary trusts. The Hutt Street Centre in Adelaide says the cost of living crisis is pushing more people into homelessness than ever. It says Centrelink payments are no longer keeping pace with everyday expenses. Hutt Street Centre CEO Chris Burns says there are over 300 people sleeping rough in the city, but the real crisis is much bigger.
7: But remembering that only 9% of people experiencing homelessness are actually rough sleeping. The majority are out there couch surfing with friends, crowded accommodation. So what you're seeing on the street is the tip of the iceberg, literally.
5: Business leaders, celebrities and everyday Australians will be sleeping without shelter tonight for the annual Vinnie's CEO Sleep Out. Australia's peak motoring body has exposed discrepancies in how car manufacturers advertise fuel efficiency and EV range. Toby Goff explains.
8: The Australian Automobile Association has revealed more than three quarters of conventional and hybrid cars tested burn more fuel on the road than advertised. Meanwhile, not a single one of the 20 fully electric vehicles tested met its claimed driving range on a single charge, some falling 31% short. The organisation warns too many motorists are being misled by efficiency claims, arguing it's time to hold manufacturers to account.
5: Toby Goff reporting. In the AFL, the Dockers have made three changes for tonight's home game against Geelong. Caleb Sarong, Brennan Cox and Matt Johnson return to the team. Oscar McDonald, Jager O'Meara and Corey Wagner have been dropped. Geelong's Bailey Smith will be absent because of illness. And Cats defender Tom Stewart will miss a second game through concussion. That's the latest news in sport. I'm Jaden James.
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9: Cloudy conditions today, slight chance of a shower. Northerly winds, they'll be lightening up later on this afternoon, heading towards an expected top of 18 degrees. Looking ahead to tomorrow, partly cloudy and a top expected of 20 degrees. Tomorrow, down to a 10 degree minimum overnight.
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12: Look, the World Cup is on at the moment, and when you join in with a sports team as a player, you don't just wear the uniform, but you're following the coach's game plan. Likewise, in the Bible, in 1 John chapter 2 and verse 6, it teaches that if we claim to belong to Jesus, well, that our actions should reflect his example. It says anyone who claims to be intimate with God ought to live the same kind of life that Jesus lived. So following Jesus means living the way he lived, not just saying that you believe.
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12: All righty, welcome to the show. Cam here. The voice is sounding a little better compared to the last 24 hours, but it does still sound like I've got a couple of cotton balls jammed into my mouth. If you're just catching up, a couple of days ago, chipped a tooth, got a massive ulcer on my tongue, and look, talking has been a little bit interesting, but we're pushing on. For King and Country, got some news here. A brand new version of the latest song called Miracle, which is so good, but now they said, which version do you prefer? We'll get you up to speed here. We'll take a little bit of wander down memory lane. We'll revisit a song that topped the chart this week a decade ago. You might have forgotten about this one. But next, as we've continued to highlight, especially through the month of June and nearing the end of financial year, and that the station is listener-funded and it relies on your generous donations, money has been at the top of our mind quite regularly. But as far as marriages go, it can be one of the things that really is a big cause of tension. It can be one of the big rocks that is super important, both positively and negatively. So how do we manage it well? Brett and Kate Ryan from Focus on the Family are going to help us to understand this next at The Daily.
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0: Still to come on the daily, a brand new version of For King and Country's latest track called Miracle. The boys have said, well, which one now do you prefer? I'll give you a listen. You can make up your own mind very soon. We'll cover that off at the news desk. 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How did that happen?
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6: Afternoon flow of traffic looking pretty good. Just through James Street, the connection road to Harristown, some earlier issues with the lights playing up. Look, to be moving really well to me though. It's a bit heavy in both directions, but you're going to go well. Through Newtown, there's just as much inbound traffic at the moment. A lot of that congestion points hanging around South Toowoomba. The range looking clear. We've got no issues up or down. Good to Helidon Spa. And if you're running out towards Ramsey or beyond, traffic looking good, Felton bound. And the roadworks through Athol Westbrook have eased a fair bit. Nothing causing us delay now. What about car tips? Incorrect tyre pressure affects safety, tyre life and fuel economy. Today's tips are all about tyre pressure. It's Jay. More local traffic soon on 92.9 Voice FM.

0: Coming up next on The Daily, I'll tell you about the brand new version of For King and Country's Miracle. The boys have posed an interesting question. Which version now do you prefer? I will get you up to speed with this one in just a sec at the news desk. Right now, though,
1: this is the new cut. Brand new.
0: Time for a little wander down memory lane. And it's so weird to think that this was a decade ago already. 10 years between where we are today and 2016. A song that tops the TCM chart here in Australia this week on the 18th of June was actually a homegrown talent. Singer-songwriter Emma Mullings is now overseas. Her and her family have planted a church, and she's kind of left the singing days behind, although I'm pretty sure, based on what she posts on socials, she still does sing as a part of the team at her church over there in the US. But let's find out a little bit about the chart topper that hit number one this week 10 years ago, a song called Skinny Road.
2: Hi, this is Emma Mullings. Skinny Roads is about being true to your purpose and your destiny. And you know what? Sometimes that is a skinny road. And God's at the end cheering us on, telling us we can do it.
0: It was number one this week a decade ago. A daily flashback.

0: 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It's Cam here as we head over to the news desk for one last little update before we wrap things up.
1: I like to get the daily news.
0: The King and Country have recorded an acoustic and stripped back version of their latest song, Miracle.
2: You are a miracle.
0: That was the original version that dropped a couple of weeks ago. And they say, you'll see that the end is where it begins. We stripped some layers back from Miracle with our dear friend Aqualung in a studio in Ireland and ended up with something quite special. Which do you prefer? Check it out and you can make up your own mind.
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0: Yeah, Miracle was the third taste of the forthcoming album, The Most Beautiful Colours, following World on Fire and Ever and Ever Before, and there is still more to be revealed ahead of the project's official release on September 18.
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0: Anyway, that wraps up the daily. We are done and dusted, and it's been a huge week. We have got one final show lined up for you tomorrow to count you down into the weekend with the final look at We the Kingdom as your artist of the week. He's gonna lift me up. He's gonna fight for me. It only took a single stone to drop a Philistine. We're gonna play for you a song off the brand new album that just released in the last week called Everything I Thought Was Pleasure. As well as that, we're gonna hit play for the first time on Jeremy Camp's upcoming new single called Revival. We're going to hear Jeremy share a little bit more about his heart behind this one as well. Plus, the big movie that's just dropped this week. You believe we're up to Toy Story 5. Daily's movie reviewer Shane A. Bassett is going to be along to give us some spoiler-free reviews. It's his pick of the week for good reason. That's all ahead of us tomorrow on The Daily.
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2: In this bulletin, the government bows to pressure and makes changes to tax reforms, migration data released, and illegal tobacco remains a problem despite a crackdown. With more, I'm Gareth Stafford. The Albanese government says changes to tax policy are always contentious as it winds back some of its proposed changes. Businesses with a turnover of up to $10 million will now be able to access the 50% capital gains tax discount. There'll be greater concessions for startup businesses, and the proposed 30% tax on trusts will be scrapped. Treasurer Jim Chalmers says tax reform is always difficult.
3: There's never a unanimous view about economic reform and particularly about tax reform. It's always contested. It's always contentious, but it will be worth it.
2: The revised legislation is expected to pass by the end of the month. New Bureau of Statistics data shows migration has fallen to its lowest levels since the pandemic. The figures reveal Australia's population added around 301,000 extra people in 2025. The reduction puts Labor on track to meet its goal of close to 295,000 new permanent arrivals this financial year. As tax revenue from tobacco excise continues to plummet, the illicit tobacco trade is seeing a surge in activity. According to ABS estimates, around 80% of tobacco products consumed last year were illegal nationwide. Assistant Citizenship, Customs and Multicultural Affairs Minister Julian Hill says countries have an illegal tobacco problem regardless of their excise policies.
4: And so you could wipe out excise completely, the illegal products would still be cheaper, and the states and territories and the Commonwealth would still be left with the problem of going after these crooks and shutting these stupid, ridiculous, sleazy shops that have sprung up in strip shopping centres.
2: More than 550 illegal tobacco and vaping stores have been forcibly shut down across Australia since new laws came in. HSBC could face a multi-million dollar penalty after admitting to serious failures in protecting its Australian customers from scams. The banking giant had planned to defend the case brought forward by the corporate watchdog in 2024. ASIC chair Sarah Court says the bank has already begun repaying the outstanding losses, and it's hoped the affected customers can be fully reimbursed.
5: Many of HSBC's customers were left tens of thousands of dollars out of pocket and in some cases lost their life savings.
2: The federal court is today being asked to approve a $35 million penalty over its handling of scam risks. To sport, and in the AFL, Carlton defender Jacob Wiedering won't play in Saturday's game against the Giants as he recovers from a calf injury. Interim coach Josh Fraser says they didn't want to rush him back.
6: Yeah, he's progressing well. We expect him to train fully today, train next week and be available. We want to take a really considered approach with these players to make sure that we're setting them up to return in the best form they can.
2: The Blues are looking to continue their push up the ladder after four wins in a row since Fraser took over. That's the latest news and sport. I'm Gareth Stafford.
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7: Afternoon flow of traffic looking pretty good. Just through James Street, the connection road at Harristown, some earlier issues with the lights playing up. Look, to be moving really well to me though. It's a bit heavy in both directions, but you're going to go well. Through Newtown, there's just as much inbound traffic at the moment. A lot of that congestion points hanging around South Toowoomba. The range looking clear. We've got no issues up or down. Good to Helidon Spa. And if you're running out towards Ramsey or beyond, traffic looking good, Felton bound. And the roadworks through Athol Westbrook have eased a fair bit. Nothing causing us delay now. What about car tips? Incorrect tyre pressure affects safety, tyre life and fuel economy. Today's tips are all about tyre pressure. It's Jay. More local traffic soon on 92.9 Voice FM.
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8: Yeah, partly cloudy tomorrow. Slight chance of a shower. Most likely at night, light winds becoming north to northwesterly. It's a top of 20, a little bit warmer tomorrow, and a minimum tonight of 10 degrees.
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8: Yes, welcome to Thursday, and coming up, the perfect answer. It has snowballed to $150. It could be yours today. In the next 20 minutes, in fact, if we call you, answer with Jackie Walker-Sells on the Run Home. Let's do it. This is Matchbox 20.

0: Yeah, there's the newie for Roxanne Grace, Old Friends at 92.9 Voice FM. You'll only hear that song here. It's 4:15. It's JB. 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Hopefully we'll go today. If you answer the phone with Jackie Wilker-Sells, you'll win that cash. It's coming up in minutes here at Voice.
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0: Yeah, First John chapter 2, verse 6, and it says, whoever claims to live in him must live as Jesus did. Whoever claims to live in him must live as Jesus did. Oh, I can't do that on my own. I got to stay connected. Speaking of connected, you could be called in the next few minutes. $150 could be yours. It's coming up.
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0: Hi, this is Jan.
1: Oh, Jan. Oh, my gosh, that was close. Could have been $150. Thanks to Jackie Walker Sells. Kind of exciting when you think you're going to give away $150 and then it all falls over. But it's back again Monday for more chance to win cash. Thanks to our station sponsor, Jackie Walker Sells, here at Voice.

0: Yeah, the Run Home 92.9 Voice FM, and it's JB. There's Dean Lewis with the Memories. 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Okay, we've got Jay in the chair. He's going to give us a traffic update next. 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
4: Afternoon flow of traffic looking pretty good. Just through James Street, the connection road to Harristown, some earlier issues with the lights playing up. Look, to be moving really well to me, though. It's a bit heavy in both directions, but you're going to go well. Through Newtown, there's just as much inbound traffic at the moment. A lot of that congestion points hanging around South Toowoomba. The range looking clear. We've got no issues up or down. Good to Helidon Spa. And if you're running out towards Ramsey or beyond, traffic looking good, Felton bound. And the roadworks through Athol, Westbrook have eased a fair bit. Nothing causing us delay now. What about car tips? Incorrect tyre pressure affects safety, tyre life and fuel economy. Today's tips are all about tyre pressure. It's Jay, more local traffic soon on 92.9 Voice FM.
5: Good afternoon. In stories making news. The Albanese government has announced a range of carve-outs following backlash over capital gains tax changes, which are set to be passed by Parliament. Businesses with a turnover of up to $10 million will still be able to access the 50% CGT discount. There'll also be further concessions for startups, while the 30% tax rate for trusts will be scrapped. New Bureau of Statistics data shows migration has fallen to its lowest levels since the pandemic. The figures reveal Australia's population added around 301,000 extra people in 2025. New rules will come into effect next month to help protect Australians from SMS scams. Messages sent from businesses who aren't registered with the communications watchdog will appear on phones labelled as unverified. And at the FIFA World Cup, Colombia has defeated Uzbekistan 3-1. Ghana and England had wins in their matches. I'm Gareth Stafford, and those are the latest news and sport headlines.
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0: So for tomorrow, partly cloudy, a slight chance of a shower though. Most likely at night, light winds becoming north to northwesterly at 15 to 25 kilometres in the morning, and they're becoming light in the afternoon. So it's a top of 20, a little bit warmer tomorrow, and tonight we're heading down to 10 degrees.
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0: Alrighty, coming up, we're going to do today in history, including some global records. And there's an Aussie in there too. It's in the next 10 minutes. Here's Faith Hill, Voice.

0: This is 92.9 Voice FM, The Run Home. It's JB with you this afternoon. There's Coldplay with Talk. Hey, let's do Today in History. And sorry to begin this one if you're a Blues supporter. Billy Slater, it's his birthday today. He's 43. Well, why would you miss that one? Australian rugby league player and current coach of the Queensland Maroons. He played his whole NRL career with Melbourne Storm and played in their 2007-2009 NRL Grand Final victories. Unfortunately, they breached the salary cap and they lost those premierships. But in 2008, he was also voted, in 2008 rather, he was voted the best player in the world. And he's also won the award for International Player of the Year. He's getting some traction as a world-class Origin coach too. It's not over yet though for this year, the decider. Wednesday, July 8 in Brisbane. I've got to tell you, it was a bit easier to go to bed and sleep soundly last night. Nice little school there. Okay, also events. Amelia Earhart. Today in 1928, the US aviator became the first woman to fly across the Atlantic Ocean. Dick Smith, an Aussie, became the first person to cross Australia in a hot air balloon when he landed in northern New South Wales today in 93. The flight time was just over 40 hours at an average speed of 90 kilometres per hour. The final one, The Fast and the Furious, yeah, starring Paul Walker, Vin Diesel and Michelle Rodriguez. That premiered on this day in 2001. And speaking of movies, after 5 this afternoon, we're going to do a little special on Toy Story 5, although the two main characters in the film, we know who they are, they're saying, we don't care about number 5. It's just a toy story. It's one long toy story. We're going to get onto that. And we'll also include that in the Who's Who for today. A couple of voices. How good are you at recognising the voices in Toy Story? So that's all coming up. Before 5 this afternoon, Community Billboard. We're going to find out, you know, how families can get involved here in the community at the moment with Toowoomba Brick Show. That's all about Lego and the Winter Warmth Appeal. It's all coming up before 5. Forrest Franks next.
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0: Hi, it's Jamin, your 1 minute coach. My favourite morning ritual at the moment is having 3 boiled eggs with runny yolks on thick Vegemite toast with avocado and pepper, washed down with ice cold OJ and finished off with a nice cup of coffee. I like to scroll through the morning news at the same time while trying to avoid getting egg yolk all over my phone. While enjoying this delicious breakfast, I was reflecting on how best to measure success. I came up with these questions. In this moment, am I lacking anything? Is there anything missing from this experience? Is there any place I'd rather be? Is there anything I'd rather be doing? Nope, then I'm totally succeeding at life right now. Sometimes I still fall into the trap of focusing on what I don't have and what I haven't done. This makes me feel like I'm somehow failing. The truth is, all we have is this present moment. Yesterday is gone and tomorrow hasn't arrived yet. If your experience of now isn't the way you'd like it, we'll change it. If it is the way you'd like it to be, then you are entirely successful. For more information, go to oneminutecoach.com.au.
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1: All right, we've got a couple for you this afternoon, including this is absolutely huge, and it's happening later in August. We just want to give you a little bit of a heads up on this. Starting the school holidays, it's the Build a Lego Habitat competition for 5 to 13-year-olds. You can join the challenge for that age group. 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Yeah, a Lego habitat, a small build on a 8x8 base. That's what they're looking for. Fantastic creations you can come up with there. The habitats will be put on display at the Toowoomba Brick Show on August 8. There'll be a small prize for the best habitat built in each category as well. So if you're looking for a great day out with like-minded Lego enthusiasts, you can come and exhibit it at a Lego fan exhibition. So it's going to be held on the 8th of August in Glenvale. You can create your own mock and then display it on the day for the public to enjoy. If you want to know more, all the details, you can go to Facebook and you search in Bricks in Bloom. Bricks in Bloom for that, all the detail on that Lego show. The second one I just want to quickly mention is the Winter Warmth Appeal. Civica Sisters running the annual Winter Warmth Appeal again this year, where they collect new and good quality winter clothing and blankets to go towards people doing it tough during winter. And they're needing some extra support. You can donate in person at Civic Assist at 258 Spring Street, Kearney's Spring. 258 Spring Street. Or for more detail, you can go to civicassist.org.au. News, traffic and weather at the top of the hour. That's only 5 minutes away. This is new music for the band Jared. It'll be all right. Voice.

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4: In this bulletin, protesters called out by the PM, schools called out in a disability compliance crackdown, and Suncorp Stadium to get upgraded. With more, I'm Gareth Stafford. The Prime Minister has described a protest stunt at the National Press Club as counterproductive. A banner was unravelled during One Nation leader Pauline Hanson's speech. Activist group GetUp has claimed responsibility for the act and police are investigating the matter. Anthony Albanese says there should be civility in political debate.
5: These actions can be counterproductive, and one of the things that I've said consistently is that we need to turn the temperature down. I think that people should be allowed to go to the National Press Club with whatever views people have.
4: One Nation's Barnaby Joyce says the fact the banner was unfurled remotely after being installed previously raises serious security concerns. A compliance crackdown has seen a number of Australian private schools stripped of their disability support funding. More than 300 schools had to repay nearly $12 million in the past 4 years. Some schools claim the system used to allocate funds is too complex. Victorian opposition leader Jess Wilson has hit back at criticism her vote of no confidence in the Premier is just a political stunt. The Liberals will move a motion of no confidence in the Premier and her ministers, despite the move being destined to fail because the government's majority in the lower house. Ms. Wilson denies it's a waste of time.
6: No, this is a legitimate use of the parliamentary process. This is what the parliament is here for. It is here because Victorians elect us to represent them in this state. It is here because we want to ensure Victorians can have a say through us.
4: MPs will debate and vote on the motion when parliament resumes at the end of July. Suncorp Stadium will be bolstered by a major upgrade in time for the 2032 Olympic Games. Georgia Kondak reports.
7: Designs for the major upgrade have been unveiled to include an Australian-first halo video screen, a sky-high terrace beer garden, two exterior screens the size of tennis courts out the front of the stadium, and a capacity expansion of 1,000, along with a ticketed standing-only zone for patrons. Premier David Crisafulli says the upgrades are based on some of the world's best stadiums.
8: It'll be a money-can't-buy experience.
7: He's also committed there will be no extra cost to taxpayers. It's the biggest upgrade to the stadium since its opening in 2003 and is expected to be completed before the Brisbane 2032 Olympic and Paralympic Games.
4: Georgia Kondak reporting. To sport, and Aussie golfer Adam Scott will become only the second player in history to compete in 100 consecutive majors when he tees off at the US Open tonight. And the Richmond Football Club has confirmed it will temporarily move its home base to Waverley Park as part of the next phase of the Punt Road Oval redevelopment. That's the latest news and sport. I'm Gareth Stafford.
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10: Well, as we get in towards a Thursday evening run, pretty good movement of traffic through most of Toowoomba. We've got a little bit of heavy traffic in the James Street outbound area as you head towards Anzac Avenue. That looks a little slower. You could use O'Quinn Street if that's a run for you further south. That could be an option. Rest of that commute looking fairly good, though. Through Hursley, it tore a little bit under speed. Mount Lofty bound traffic good, and further north towards Highfields, no troubles. Good news up and down the range, too. We don't have any issues or problems as you look at that. What about car tips? Replacing your cabin air filter regularly helps airflow strong and the air inside the cleaner clean. 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
11: Well, while there's a good chance of some rain increasing on Saturday, tomorrow just a slight chance, partly cloudy. and a top of 20 after an overnight low of 10. It's currently 15 and a half in the city. It feels like 13.
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11: Yep, Toy Story 5 is on its way into cinemas soon. And we're going to be talking all about that in the next few minutes. We're going to do a who's who on Toy Story voices. And then we're going to close in on Toy Story 5 and give you a little bit of detail as to what that could be about. It's going to be great for families. Crowded House, distant sun, voice.

0: is love.
1: Yeah, Toby Mac, that's his latest and nothing sweeter. It's 16 past five. It's JB with you. And in the next few minutes, next couple of breaks, we're going to talk about Toy Story. Of course, Toy Story 5 opens in cinemas around Australia tonight. We'll get to that soon. But let's reminisce a little bit on previous Toy Story events. So let's check out these two voices, see if you can recognise who they are.
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1: Yeah, we're doing the Who's Who at the moment, and it's all around Toy Story in celebration of Toy Story 5, which was actually released today around Australia. Here are the two voices. See if you can recognise who these people are.
2: Hey, look, I'm Picasso.
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1: I reckon they'd have so much fun in that studio. So the first one was Mr. Potato Head, and you'd have to head back to Toy Story 3 for this voice, Don Rickles, who's been around, well, let's face it, forever. And you have to go back to Toy Story 2 to handle this one. Stinky Pete. Who did Stinky Pete? It was Kelsey Grammer. All right, Who's Who back again on, tomorrow. But in the meantime, coming up next, we're going to talk more in detail about Toy Story 5 and a few of the voices that are involved there and a bit more detail on that one. This is Drive on the Run Home.

Thomas Aquinas was one of the theological heavyweights of history. His writings shaped ideas about God far beyond his lifetime. But near the end of his life, Aquinas had a hearing God experience that caused him to quit writing altogether. But why? I'm Tanya Harris of God Conversations. After learning from the Spirit, Aquinas said that everything else was like straw. His conclusions were not unlike the Apostle Paul, who described his learning as garbage. Aquinas and Paul weren't rejecting education. They were highlighting two types of knowledge. One comes through intellectual study, the other through hearing and obeying the Spirit. One involves theory, the other practice. One produces knowledge about God, the other relational knowledge of God. Two wise theologians taught us that knowing God is as simple as hearing his words and doing them. This is where the true knowledge of God comes from. For help with your own God conversations, go to godconversations.com.

0: Yeah, 92.9 Voice FM. There's Josh Wilson. It gets better. And it's now 28 past five. We have the news, traffic and weather shortly. Got a little bit of information here around Toy Story 5. Of course, Tim Allen plays Buzz and Tom Hanks plays Woody. Toy Story 5, really? Well, it's a never-ending story if you know what I mean. Here's the guys talking about, well, they don't want to really call it number five.
1: Humbling, and I try not to think.

0: because I said I'm with him. It's just as because Tom came up with this because he's the genius. Is Toy Story? The whole thing is the Toy Story, the story of these toys, and this just happens to be fifth. It's not the fifth year. It's not the fifth epoch. I'm not sure what the number. It's kind of comical to me.
1: We when we refer to them. The other ones, we don't refer to it by number. It's like, remember when we were about to be incinerated, you know? Remember when I saw my TV show from the 1950s? The number doesn't matter.
2: All right, we got the idea. The number doesn't matter. It's just Toy Story. And their favorite lines. This is the best question of all. If I had Tim Allen and Tom Hanks in the room together, I'd be saying, come on, guys, what's your favorite line? And here they are.
0: Yeah, you are a sad, you are a sad, strange little man, and you have my pity. That was a ad lib.
1: Mine is, no. Hey, come on, guys. Because I say that five or six times through every one of the sagas and chapters.
2: Oh, nice. Anyway, Toy Story number, you know what. It opens today in cinemas around Australia. News, traffic and weather coming up next.
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5: Pretty good movement of traffic. If you're heading towards Highfields into the evening run, it's going to take you about 21 minutes if you're heading up through towards that Woolner stretch. Looks pretty good through there, actually. Light conditions at this stage through Withcott. No problems through Postman's Ridge in the back of Lockyer. Looking good as well. A few roadworks if you're on the other side of Oakey, the northern side. Just watch out for that's ongoing. It does slow you up a little bit. Once you hit Devon Park in both directions, good. And no issues towards Wellcamp, Westbrook or Athol into the evening run. What about car tips? When rain hits, clear vision becomes critical. Today's tips are about wiper blades. It's Jay, more local traffic tomorrow morning for you. Getting ready from 6:30 on 92.9 Voice FM.
6: Good afternoon. In stories making news. Medical leaders are urging regulators to halt the expansion of pharmacy prescribing powers. A joint letter to state and federal health ministers claims the changes will put patients at risk and make the healthcare system more fragmented. A compliance crackdown has seen a number of Australian private schools stripped of their disability support funding. More than 300 schools have had to repay nearly $12 million over the past 4 years. Chinese researchers believe sunlight could be linked to a lower risk of dementia. A study found an average daytime light dose above 1,000 lux was associated with a 16% reduced risk of cognitive decline. The leaders of the United States and Iran have officially signed a memorandum of understanding. The document reiterates Tehran's commitment to not produce or develop nuclear weapons. And in sport, Aussie golfer Adam Scott will make his 100th consecutive appearance at the majors tonight when he tees off at the US Open. I'm Gareth Stafford, and those are the latest news and sport headlines.
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2: Tomorrow, partly cloudy, slight chance of a shower. Most likely tomorrow night, light winds becoming north to northwesterly at 15 to 25 kilometres per hour. The sun protection recommendation is between 10 and 140. It's going to be 20 degrees tomorrow, a little bit warmer, down to 10 degrees tonight. And the current temperature is precisely 15.2, and it's precisely feeling like 12.9.
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0: 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It's The Run Home and Taylor Swift there, who had the record for the highest number of people at any one concert, which actually it was at the MCG until Ed Sheeran came along. Anyway, I'm sure they're good friends. Okay, let's do something encouraging with encouraging words here at Voice.
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0: It's 1 John chapter 2, verse 6, and it says, whoever claims to live in him must live as Jesus did. 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
1: Have you ever reflected on the difference between remorse and repentance? I was recently reading my Bible study notes on 1 Samuel 15. The author wrote these words. Saul, on the other hand, felt remorse when he realized the consequences of his behavior. But remorse is not repentance. Remorse is self-centered. Repentance is God-centered. When confronted with the consequences of their actions, many people will express remorse or regret. They may wish they had made different choices or resent that they've been caught out. But true repentance is centered on God. Repentance is not simply turning away from disobedience, but turning to God. Remorse is a feeling. Repentance is an action.
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That's it wrapped up for this Thursday. And Red Dirt Radio is in after the 6 o'clock news, highlighting some of Australia's best country music artists, with Smitty, of course. 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Chat tomorrow from 4.

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7: In this bulletin, memorandum of understanding signed, new rules to protect against SMS scams, and calls for shark bite kits to be rolled out nationwide. With more, I'm Gareth Stafford. The leaders of the United States and Iran have officially signed a memorandum of understanding. The agreement had been scheduled to be signed in Switzerland, but officials have confirmed it's been endorsed early. The document reiterates Tehran's commitment to not produce or develop nuclear weapons. Business groups have cautiously welcomed Labor's tax retreat, but argues the changes should have gone much further. The Albanese government will allow businesses with a turnover of up to $10 million to access the 50% capital gains tax discount. Startups will be given extra concessions, and the proposed 30% tax on discretionary trusts, Small Business Council Chief Executive Sky Capuccio says it's a step in the right direction.
8: One of the things we really did need to see is a contemporisation of the small business CGT concessions. And what we've seen today is that the government has announced that they will contemporise and increase those thresholds for one of the four concessions.
7: The revised legislation is expected to pass by the end of the month. New rules will come into effect next month to help protect Australians from SMS scams. Messages sent from businesses who aren't registered with the communications watchdog will appear on phones labelled as unverified. Medical leaders are urging regulators to halt the expansion of pharmacy prescribing powers. A joint letter to state and federal health ministers claims the changes will put patients at risk and make the healthcare system more fragmented. Demand is growing for shark bite kits to be installed at beaches across the country. The emergency kits contain tourniquets, bandages, emergency blankets, and instructions designed to provide critical first aid in the minutes following a shark attack. Founder of Community Shark Bite Kits, Danny Shooten, says the kits save lives.
9: Doesn't matter if you're trained, and you could be any Joe Blow walking the beach that day. You can grab that kit and it's going to step you through what to do and hopefully save that person's life.
7: The shark bite kit was used during the recent attack at Sydney's Coogee Beach. To sport and in the AFL, Fremantle is looking to keep its winning streak alive when it faces Geelong at Optus Stadium tonight. Dane Mepham reports.
10: After 12 straight wins for the Dockers, it's back to face the Cats, the only side to beat them this year. They'll be boosted by the return of Caleb Sarong, Matthew Johnson and Brennan Cox. Their inclusions coming at the expense of experienced trio Jake O'Meara, Corey Wagner and Oscar McDonald. The Cats will head to Perth without superstar midfielder Bailey Smith, who will miss through illness. He's been replaced by Jack Bowes. A win for Fremantle would see them once again jump 4 points clear on top of the ladder.
7: Dane Mepham reporting. And at the FIFA World Cup, Ghana has downed Panama 1-0, courtesy of a goal deep into injury time. Earlier, England began its campaign with a 4-2 win over Croatia. That's the latest news and sport. I'm Gareth Stafford.
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11: It's been a few clouds around today, heading for an overnight low of 10 degrees. tomorrow, top of 19. Heading into the weekend, maybe a shower or two around.
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11: 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The next 3 hours packed with the best in country music. Hope you can stick around and enjoy the show together this Thursday evening. Plenty of music coming your way. We'll chat about a few things happening around the region and looking forward to talking a little bit more about the upcoming concert in August. We'll get that a little bit later. But to kick it off tonight, it's Corey Collum, Time Away, here on Voice FM, a voice for hope. It's Red Dirt Radio.

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He'd learned to stand for what he knew was right. Well, folks would lay their money down

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0: Melissa Urquhart, Chain of Joy, here on Voice FM's Red Dirt Radio. Coming up in the next 10 minutes, we're playing a track by the Wolf Brothers, which earlier in the year was the nominated Golden Guitar Award winning album with the song Australian Mate. So stick around, that one coming up very soon.
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0: The Wolf Brothers, Australian made here on Voice FM's Red Dirt Radio. The appeal tally has kicked over to over $35,000 now. Thank you so much to everyone that's jumped on board so far. 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
2: I went to a parent's room in a church the other day, and it was so good. There were comfy couches, you could see the stage, you could even control the volume. I looked around this happy for the mums and dads, but you know who else would like a room like that? Me! Me and probably all the mentally ill people in your church. Have you noticed we make provisions for the nursing parents? We make sure the physically disabled can get in the building. But how about a room like the parents' room, but for those with sensory issues? How about a section that you can choose to sit in if you want to just be left alone and have no one talk to you? What if it would help to draw or lay down or walk around down the back?

0: If the people of God really care for those with mental ill health, you'll see evidence of it within the church.
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0: They come from 1 John chapter 2, verse 6. Whoever claims to live in him must live as Jesus did. Now, we're not perfect. We're not going to be just like Jesus. But the opportunity is there to read the word, get to know him, and strive to be like him and follow his teachings. That's today's encouraging words. 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

0: Victoria Edwards, Open Doors, local Toowoomba girl. They're great to have some local music. 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
0: Coming up Sunday, June 21, St David's Welcome Lunch. Come along to St David's North Toowoomba as we roll out the welcome mat. It's going to be a great morning to join in with family, friends, neighbours. There's going to be a barbecue on. That's happening 46 Mary Street. So you can come along 9:30 a.m. for a church service, followed by an 11 a.m. barbecue. Come to either or come to both. That's St David's Welcome Lunch, Sunday, June 21 on Mary Street. Another thing happening Sunday, June 21, it's Mr. Perfect Monthly Barbecue. It is happening at Lake Annan from 10:30 a.m. till 12:30 p.m. just around the barbecue areas there. It's more than a sausage sizzle. It's about connection, belonging, and good conversation in the park. Mr. Perfect, a community organisation connecting men right across Australia with no agenda, nothing pushed. Again, that's happening Sunday, June 21 at Lake Annan from 10:30 through till 12:30 for a barbecue. If you have an event coming up and you'd love to share it, you can send all the details through to hello@radio929.fm.
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1: Are you hurting yourself? I'm Danny Sinnott with another Brave to Go. It's so easy when we think we're being attacked to attack back, but so often we only end up hurting ourselves. I read a story on social media that was such a great example of this. There was a snake that slithered its way into a carpentry shop over a saw that was laying on the floor, cutting itself a bit. It reacted to the saw by turning and biting it, and the saw cut him badly in the mouth. Then, not understanding what was happening to him and thinking he was being attacked by the saw, the snake began to roll around and strangle it. The snake gripped the saw so tightly, shaking with all its strength, and ended up killing itself by the saw. Sometimes we react in anger thinking about those who hurt us, but really we're hurting ourselves. Sometimes in life it's better to ignore situations, people and offences, or to reconcile and forgive when it's needed. Otherwise the consequences can be irreversible and catastrophic. Are you hurting yourself? For more resources, podcasts and videos on doing life together, head on over to our website, braveenough.org.
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Tom Curtin, here's to you, Voice FM Red Radio. Look, this is a country music show, but I'm pretty excited about tomorrow's Friday Live artist, Stu Larson. I'm going to break the programming for a few minutes and play a song called If I Get It Right from Stu Larson. He is from Dalby, local boy, and he's been travelling around the world, really, for the past couple decades. He's got a lot of great music, interesting project he was working on last year. I'm pretty sure he was spending about a month in 12 locations writing a song a month. He fully went off-grid, didn't do too much other than sit around with his guitar and write some tracks. So tomorrow he's going to be live in the studio. We got another local artist, Paul Finch, playing bass, and then Tim Hart, he's actually the drummer for Boy and Bear. He'll be coming here, but I think he's mixing up playing acoustic tomorrow morning. So if you want to come along, it's happening around 8:30 in the morning at Studio 3 here at the studios, 469 Hume Street. Stu Larson, look, as I said, this is not really a country song, but we're going to play it anyway, give you a little taste and encourage you to come along tomorrow morning. So here it is. If I Get It Right, Stu Larson on Voice FM.

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3: It's been a few clouds around today, heading for an overnight low of 10 degrees. Tomorrow, top of 19. Heading into the weekend, maybe a shower or two around.
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1: Words to live by. 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
0: They come from 1 John chapter 2, verse 6. Whoever claims to live in him must live as Jesus did. Now, we're not perfect. We're not going to be just like Jesus. But the opportunity is there to read the word, get to know him, and strive to be like him and follow his teachings. 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
1: Are you a yes parent or a no parent? Netflix family film Yes Day tries to show parents how to remedy this by having one day where every child's request is answered with a resounding yes. This film proves that yes is not always the best answer. It may even lead to greater difficulties within the family. To all the parents out there, one thing we might need to show our children is that a disciplined life is a good life. Not surprisingly, a disciplined life may mean we need to say no. In Proverbs, it says, "People who accept discipline are on the pathway to life." Isn't that the path we want for our children? As parents, we should be thankful for the yes days and the no days. Each of these days give us an opportunity to show our children we love them and want the best for them. This is Russ Matthews from God in 60 Seconds. To open up more space for reflection and conversation about God, go to thirdspace.org.au.
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0: Moved in My Mind by Raddy's Rose, all the way from New Zealand. 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
0: Well, this has been going since the 20th of May, but it's still got a few more days left. It's the Toowoomba Photographic Society. Step back through 125 years of photography with the Toowoomba Photographic Society as their expedition checkered history showcases award-winning images from the past decade, celebrating the creativity, stories, and rich legacy of one of Queensland's oldest photographic clubs, happening at Crow's Nest Gallery, corner of New England Highway and William Street out in Crow's Nest. That's happening right up till the 21st of June, so a couple more days left for that one. Now, this is a little bit away, but coming up August 1st, the SWAC Markets. Book a table at the markets. It's happening from 9 a.m. till 2 p.m. 375 Taylor Street, Toowoomba. 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
0: They come from 1 John chapter 2, verse 6. Whoever claims to live in him must live as Jesus did. Now, we're not perfect. 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
2: I like to cook for guests, but I hate it when they arrive and I'm still in the kitchen. Because being a guy, I'm not very good at multitasking. I either cook or I make conversation, but I can't do both. 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Martha was still slaving away in the kitchen while Mary spent time with Jesus instead. Martha was getting all stressed out and annoyed, and Jesus said, "You're worried and upset about many things, but only one thing is needed. Mary has chosen what is better." Getting the day-to-day things done is important, but spending time with Jesus is the most important thing. There's lots of things you can worry about and lots of things you need to do, but only one that really matters. If you're putting Jesus first, then everything else will fall into place.
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0: Rough Around the Edges, Casey Barnes. It's Red Dirt Radio here on Voice FM, broadcasting a message of hope across Toowoomba, the Downs and the Lockyer Valley. 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

0: James Blundell with Annie June here on Voice FM's Red Dirt Radio. If you haven't heard already, August 22nd, we are going to have a huge night of entertainment lined up for you, kicking off with local support act Sarah Goulds as we kick off the fun in the foyer there. Once doors open, River Movement all the way from the Gold Coast will be joining us. They were in town a few weeks ago for Worship Him, but we're inviting them back. And after that, Amiga Levine from the Parachute Band is going to be joining us. You've probably been hearing that song on Voice FM for some weeks now. That is going to be the theme of the night, all around that song, All Things New. Amiga Levine live in concert. 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
1: Hi, it's Jamin, your one-minute coach. 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When in a place of doubt, work from the known to the unknown. 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
1: The Wolf Brothers, I Am Australian. It's another great track. They're having a pretty big year, those boys, and I'm sure more new music coming your way shortly. We'll keep an eye on that. But thanks for joining us for another week of Red Dirt Radio. Same time next Thursday from 6 p.m. We'll do it all again. Just a reminder, tomorrow morning, live in Studio 3, Stu Larson with Paul Finch and Tim Hart. It's going to be a great Friday Live segment with Jace on the Morning Brew around about 8:30. You can obviously tune in on air, but why not come past the studio if you happen to be free, get your takeaway coffee, drop on by 469 Hume Street and get a little live concert, because he's actually in town playing a gig tomorrow night, but it's sold out. So if you want to see him while he's in town, you're going to have to come by tomorrow morning around 8:30 in the morning. We'll have a chat. He'll play two or three songs. And would love to see you there. 8:30, 469 Hume Street. Finishing off tonight's show with Jan Wilson Strong. 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
9: If you ever feel like that couple, married and in love with each other, but there are some really significant differences between you, this is a Focus on the Family broadcast for you. We're going to be exploring how those differences can actually strengthen your relationship. And your host is Focus President and author Jim Daly. I'm John Fuller.
3: John, I'd venture to say that God purposely designed the differences that we face in our marriages. It's not to frustrate us, everybody, but to allow husbands and wives to complement each other. And we don't celebrate that often enough.
9: We don't celebrate.

0: be more selfless, to be less self-centered and less focused on yourself and more focused on those around you, hopefully your spouse, number one. And today we're going to talk about that and all those fun things and the differences in your marriage. And to understand how we use those differences to build a stronger marriage, we're returning to a program featuring two great friends of the ministry, Dr. Walt and Barb Larimore.
1: And it makes sense to do so as we continue to celebrate our 40th anniversary. Walt and Barb Larimore now on Focus on the Family.
0: Walt and Barb, you guys were here in the 2000s. You spent time here. You were the official physician in residence here at Focus on the Family, Walt. And we so appreciated that service. And in that, it's a great place to start when we talk about, you know, the brain chemistry. Your book, His Brain, Her Brain, highlights those differences and those distinctions. For so long, the culture has been telling us we're all the same. You know, biologically, there's no difference. But there is, isn't there?
2: There's no question about it. One of the leading feminists in our country had a situation where she decided as a single mom to adopt a child. And she adopted a little boy. And she decided she was going to raise him in a gender-neutral, peaceful, green home, which she did. But when he got up to about 2.5, 3 years of age, one day she made him a peanut butter sandwich. And he chewed it into the shape of a gun and shot her several times with it.
0: Oh.
2: And she said in a very honest editorial, she said, "The only people who believe little boys and little girls come out the same are people who are childless."
0: Well, it's probably true.
2: Because we do see the differences from not only from birth, but in the womb.
0: Well, let's start from the beginning. I think it's a great place to start. When you're in your mother's womb, Walt, you're the physician. What is happening chemically to the little boy and the little girl that is different? Something happens even there.
2: Oh, no question. In fact, from conception through the first 6 or 8 weeks, the little unborn baby is much more female than male, irrespective of whether it's going to be a little boy or a little girl. And then there's a surge of hormones that occurs about 6 or 8 weeks. In the little boy, it's a surge of testosterone. And in the little girl, it's a surge of estrogen. And that testosterone surge has a dramatic effect. For example, it makes his little developing bones much harder. So a little boy is born with harder bones than a little girl. And there's one bone that is the hardest in him as he develops, and it's his head.
0: I mean, literally, this is just too good to be
2: it's
0: true.
2: It's literally born hard-headed. And then another thing that the testosterone does is that it makes his muscles more active. And then in the brain, there's a dramatic effect where the testosterone literally dissolves, Jim, the connection between the left brain and the right brain. It's got a big long name. It's called the corpus callosum. But that dissolving of the corpus callosum, 30 to 50% of it's gone in a little boy, makes him, when he grows up, much more focused, much more segmented. We like to talk about his brain being like a chest of drawers. And he's got a box for everything. Mm. But he can only operate in one box at a time. Because her connection's been preserved, she did not have that testosterone surge. She can multitask much, much better.
0: So she just has one big drawer and everything's in there.
2: Well, it's all okay.
0: I'm in trouble now. Gene's going to get me for that.
2: No, it's and that has wonderful advantages, but it does make you different. One of the most wonderful ones we learned about was what I like to call the nothing box. That guys literally have a box that they can go into in their brain, and their brain does nothing.
0: It's a great place.
2: And Barb, for years, would ask me, "What are you thinking about?" And I would say,
3: he would say nothing. And I would think, well, let's see, what have I done to make him want to avoid a conversation with me?
1: Oh, yes.
3: You start getting in that little thinking, which is totally unproductive.
0: So really, you're overthinking.
3: Yes, and I thought he was just lying to me and trying to put me off.
2: So there's these researchers in Pennsylvania, a male-female team, and they were part of the research community that was finding out through functional brain scans, functional CT scans, and functional MRIs that, golly bum, there are these amazing differences between boys and girls, men and women. So one of the experiments they did, this was hilarious, they brought in a bunch of young college women, volunteers, and they injected the dye that would show up in their brain into what area of the brain was active. And they said, think about nothing. And they'd say, 1, 2, 3, nothing. And then they would turn on the machine, and it would go, the right brain, the left brain, the forebrain, the deep brain,
0: all
2: the
0: firing.
2: Brain.

0: Union, I'm thinking about nothing. And they thought, well, that's interesting. And then they brought in the boys for the boys. So the first boy got in the machine. They did the injection. And the female, who was the lead of the team, said, okay, I want you to think about nothing. And she went in, and she told the technician, she said, turn on the monitor. And he said, it is on. And there was nothing.
1: Literally nothing. Yeah.
0: Literally nothing. And yeah. So Barb used to think, she'd say, what are you thinking about? I'd say nothing. She thought, you lying dog. But that can become a very divisive thing. If she doesn't know, I have that nothing box. And now, Jim, the research is showing the average woman, not even the great woman, but the average woman can hear and independently process 7 different audio signals at one time. So she can be talking on the phone, listening to Focus on the Family on the radio, listening to TV in the other room, listening to one child in another room, another child in another room, and the husband in the garage. And she's processing it all at one time without problem.
1: That sounds exhausting just thinking about that.
2: Yeah, I'm thinking of going to the garage.
0: Her brain. Now, his brain, the average guy, not the exceptional guy, the average guy can listen to and process 1 audio input at a time.
1: Mm.
0: If you don't know that, that can be very destructive. A number of years ago, we were driving to the airport, and so we were listening to the radio, and Barb started to talk to me about something, and I turned the radio off, and she said,
3: you really don't have to do that.
0: And for her brain, I didn't, because she can listen to the radio and talk.
1: Right.
0: And I said, no, I do have to do that. Well, that used to cause division, anger. Now that we understand the brain differences, we go, she realizes when I turn that off, I'm honoring her. Not dishonoring her. So it's one of hundreds of examples we have in the book that couples can look at. And Jim, some of these male differences, female members of our audience will recognize that in themselves. And some of the female differences, some of the guys.
1: Right,
0: these
1: are general rules.
0: But as a general rule, we're different when we marry. And if we recognize those differences and understand them, it actually strengthens us.
1: Barb, you've seen this play out very practically because you like to mentor younger couples.
3: Mm-hmm.
1: So you probably have seen this. How have you seen it be destructive in those newlywed couples?
3: Well, newlyweds think that they have to spend every waking minute with each other. And, you know, yes, you want to because that oxytocin level in her brain is soaring very high and it's a feel-good chemical. But where you see all of this come together is when they start nitpicking at each other.
1: About the differences.
3: About their differences. Because they're spending so much time together.
1: Give us some examples just so we can catch it.
3: You know, she might be the neatnik of the two, and he might leave his clothes from the time he comes in the door, from the door to the bathroom to the bedroom to the den. You know.
1: Okay, does that hit you, John?
3: Pick up after
2: I'm not going to go there.
1: Yeah, come on. No, we need some real life. I'll go there then, because this is one of the things for Gene and I, because I keep kind of tidy piles of the the shorts, just the you know, the pants I wore one day, and they're not dirty. Now I've got a pile for that.
3: Yeah.
1: So, and if it was the t-shirt I wore from 3 to 8 o'clock last night, you know, I can wear that one again. I'm actually thinking about laundry and all that.
3: Mm-hmm.
1: So I've got that pile. Then I've got those things, the shorts I wore on the weekend, and I helped stain the outside of the house, and they're kind of dirty. But next time I stain, I can wear those again. These piles drive Jean nuts, obviously. She doesn't know my categorization.
3: Right. You know, you do get a person like Jean who is very orderly. And then you come on the scene, and it really disrupts a lot of what's going on in her psyche.
2: Well, you're listening to our guest today on Focus on the Family, Dr. Walt Larimore, his wife Barb. I'm John Fuller. Our host is Jim Daly, and there is something that I could disclose at this point, I guess, in the conversation,
1: it's time, John,
2: Jim.
1: Whatever that might be.
2: Well, I mean, so this difference that you lay out in the book, his brain, her brain, and communication. One of the frustrating things that we have is Dina will look at me and just say, can't you say something while we're talking? And I'm just thinking, no, I'm letting it play out here. You have a need to express, and I'm not going to try to direct or step in too soon. Is that me avoiding a fight, or is that me just being a guy?
0: It's you being a guy. In fact, we had to spend 2 chapters just talking about the not only the communication differences between men and women, the processing differences between men and women. For example, it takes the average male with a certain stress 7 times longer to process that than it does the average female. And so it's critical to understand that difference.
2: And then, I can share that stat with her, right?
0: Well, but even more important...
3: That's not going to win any brownie points.
0: Even more important is for her to understand how, because her brain is designed to verbally process, her verbal centers, her hearing centers, and her emotional processing centers are very highly connected. His emotional processing center isn't connected to his verbal processing at all. It's actually connected to, it's called the spinothalamic tracts. It's his activity tracts. When he is stressed, he either needs to get alone or he needs to go out and do something.
1: Chop wood.
0: Exactly.
3: Absolutely.
0: Go fishing. Go for a run. When she's stressed, she needs to talk. Mm-hmm. And most typically to someone who's a female. So in our marriage, it's been important for... Well, there was a situation a couple of years ago where a local ministry had a bunch of staff in a van, and the van wrecked, and 5 or 6 of the staff were killed, and a couple of others were in the hospital in the ICU. And when we heard that, my response to that was I just needed some time to think about it, to pray about it, to process it. Barb called her best friend Penny, and we used to get mad about that. Like, why can't she talk to me? Why does she have to talk to Penny? Or why does he go away? Why can't he talk to me? Now we understand that. But even better are the ways that Barb has taught me to talk.
3: Mm. You know, I started thinking about his office situation in seeing patients. If somebody wants to see him, they make an appointment. So I thought one day, you know, I'm going to try this. I made an appointment with Walt. I had him look me in the eye. The TV was not on. The radio was not on. There were no children around. And I just went to him and just said, Walt, could I have a little of your time tonight? So I set an appointment. And then I told him I only needed 10 minutes. So that let him off the hook. He knew that I would not be talking forever and ever and ever.
0: You set a limit for me.
3: I did set a limit.
0: I thought I could tolerate 10.
3: And then
1: I gave
3: him an agenda item. You know, a patient will make an appointment for a specific need. So I made the appointment and told him up front the time limit and what I needed to talk about. And you know what? He felt like a free man.
1: No, it works. Jean has done that for us. I mean, she maybe she read His Brain, Her Brain. I'll ask her tonight.
0: But no, girls,
1: but
0: women,
1: she got
0: actually,
1: it.
0: They do this naturally. When women are parenting a little boy, they'll tell their little boy, look at me, look in my eyes, because they know he's so distracted. But their little girls, they don't have to do that because she can multitask. And remember how we talked earlier about he has his boxes? It's very hard for him to transition from one box to another box. It takes a little time
1: to do
0: that. He needs
1: to close the one box.
3: That's
0: so
3: right.
0: You'll hear moms do this. They'll say, Jimmy, 30 minutes till bedtime, 20 minutes till bedtime, 10 minutes till bedtime. With their little girls, they tend not to do that because it takes him time to get from that one box to another. And Barb, recognizing that difference, says, if I'm down riding.
3: Yeah, truth be told, I still have to practice that with him.
1: Yeah.
3: If I have dinner on the stove and almost ready to serve, I have to go downstairs and say, Walt, 15 minutes till dinner. Do you think you can, you know, close it up, wrap it up? And then I'll go down 5 minutes later, and then 5 minutes till dinner where I'm serving, whether you're there or not. But the freeing thing is in teaching him how to talk. To me, training him in that process, is that I let him know up front whether I want him to fix it or if I want him to help me think through solutions.
1: So you're actually opening the box he needs to go to.
3: Yes.
0: He's built to fix things. That's part of how God designed him, to lead, to fix, to conquer, to conquest, to be in projects, to do. He's not nearly as relational as she is. And so for her to say, Walt, I want to talk. You don't need to fix it. And then I don't have to think about how do I fix this? Because if I do, and she doesn't need that, that just angers her. That pushes her away. That doesn't respond to her heart, which is what she needs me to do.
1: Now, Walt, I'm trying to get this straight. Since we started, we said boys basically come out hard-headed and stinky. we're kind of adding on to that. But generally, we have to learn so many things. And it takes patience on the wife's part to understand that. Again, parenting, it applies as well. And I see that every day because of my two boys. They're young. And Jean has developed that vernacular, which is 10 minutes from now, 5 minutes from now. Mm-hmm. And it is interesting. Here's the one thing that I've noticed, though, also in that environment, in parenting, particularly when you're parenting a boy. I think a mom can feel frustration because she sees it as disrespect that the little boy is not responding. But he truly, in my opinion, as I've observed it and being a boy, we're not paying attention to you. Mm-hmm. You know, you're talking to me, but my mind is thinking about superheroes. And you know what? If I go outside right now, I could play with the, you know, you're out there. And mom's going, wah, wah. I think that's why Peanuts cartoons caught it pretty well with the adult voice in the cartoon always going, wah, wah, wah. That's what boys hear.
0: And knowing this allows you to parent a little boy differently than you're going to parent a little girl, to know that he's not doing that because he's trying to anger you or he's disrespecting you. But when you understand how he was built, and this isn't evolutionary, this isn't chance and time, this is God's divine design. And Scripture clearly indicates that God made male and female different.
1: Right.
0: And differently.
1: And we should embrace that, understand it, and then learn from it. I want to come to the defense of women because I think, again, for Jean, with her brain wiring and a woman's brain wiring, they're already there. They're all connected, integrated, one big drawer. And I think I can understand from that perspective how a little boy or her husband could frustrate her. Do you feel that way, Barb, at times? It's just frustrating because Walt doesn't get it.
3: Yeah, it is. But knowing these things that I know now, it helps me kind of approach what I want the end result to be from a little bit different angle. You know, like you said, my brain never turns off. And, you know, sometimes I find myself saying, well, I don't have time for this. You know, you're an adult. Let's get it done. But still, it's just the chemical concoctions in his brain that are making him respond to me the way he is responding. Mm. And it's not giving me the end result. So I have to think it through. I can either be frustrated and ticked off at him, or I can approach it from a different angle.
1: No, that's good. Walt, I want to ask you as a physician, because this one kicks around. How do you, as a Christian and a physician, much like Dr. Luke, I'm sure, bring your faith together? We're chemically charged. You know, God uses these elements in this life to create our bodies and our brain, and we fire in certain ways. How do you reconcile that theologically, that when a person has biochemical depression, how do you sort that through as a physician and a Christian? Where is God in all of that?
0: Well, Jim, it's a fallen world. It's not the world that was created. It's not the Garden of Eden. And so since the fall, since we as humans chose to go our own way, things have changed. So one way I like with my depressed patients, because for decades in the Christian world, depression was considered the result of sin or sinfulness. It wasn't Correct. Seen as a biological disorder. So I would often have to explain to Christians who were suffering from chemical depression that it's kind of like diabetes. In diabetes, the pancreas isn't making as much insulin as it's supposed to. Insulin brings the blood sugar down. So if you don't make as much insulin, the blood sugar goes up. The same thing can happen in the brain. If the brain's not making enough, say, of serotonin, if that level's Right. low, then depression goes up. Chronic stress can lower serotonin. Certain types of diet can lower serotonin. Not having enough light can lower serotonin. So there can be a variety of causes, including genetic causes. And so I find in my patients that beginning to understand the brain's design, it's a little 3-pound organ, but it uses 20% of the blood flow, 25% of the oxygen, 20% of the calories we take in. There are more connections in the brain per second than in all of the computers in Colorado in a minute. I mean, it's this amazing organ. Man was made one way, and it's really interesting because the Hebrew word there, Jim, is a word that's used for the making of a pot or a container. It's something that's a little bit rough, a little bit practical, a little bit rural, but it's designed to protect something. When you look at the Hebrew word that describes the creation of woman, it's a completely different word. Mm-hmm. It's a word that describes the creation of something very complex, very intricate, very precious, of great value. And then you begin to see, at least for me, when I understood those two words, that part of my design is to protect Barb, that she has great value. And that's why Scripture in the New Testament tells me that it's my responsibility to honor her, to cherish her, to nourish her. She's built to respond to that. And she, in Scripture, is given the admonition to admire and to respect and to compliment me. And I respond to that. Well, these differences, and we have four chapters of these differences. He needs respect, she needs love. He needs conquest, she needs security. We talk about biologically where those come from, but biblically where they come from. And Jim, the best picture I have in my mind is that you take two pieces of wood, different species of wood, different grains, different strength, different purpose. But if their dovetails are perfectly cut, when those two pieces of wood are put together, say as a drawer, they now have a new function, a new purpose. They're stronger together than they ever were apart. They're still different, but they have this new function. And this biblical design for his brain, her brain, for he and she, is that if God's calling you to marriage, he's calling you to be something together that you never can be apart. You're still different, but you were made different and differently. Jim, it's a great picture.
1: Dr. Walt Larimore, his wife Barb Larimore, authors of the book His Brain, Her Brain, and I'm sure people will find it very helpful in their marriage communication and their newlywed steps. Thanks for being with us.
0: Good to be with you guys.
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0: 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A voice for hope.
1: It's funny, but when we finally come to the realisation that the way we're living our lives, well, it's not working that well, the first thing we do is we invent a bunch of rules to make our lives better. And then we discover they don't work either. Hi, I'm Bernie Diamond, and it's great to be back with you again. Today we're going to be taking a look at victory over sin from a different perspective. By and large, the law is a good thing. I mean, sometimes it's an ass. Sometimes you read of a judgment handed down by a judge and you think, wow, that's not fair. But mostly the law acts as a deterrent. Not always, of course, but when it comes down to our personal lives, our relationships, how we treat people, what we say, you know, more and more, it seems like there are no rules. I was talking the other day with a young worker, a junior, in the workplace where he works, and the way that the boss treats people can be really appalling. And, you know, it doesn't matter what industrial laws the government puts into place, the law can't stop that from happening. At the day-to-day relationship level, the law is pretty much useless in enforcing anything much except perhaps stopping violence and fraud. Even then it struggles. Rules and regulations aren't going to change our behaviour. That's the point. What they do is they tell us what's wrong. But somehow there's no power in those rules and regulations to change who we are or how we behave. If we treat people badly, it seems like we're powerless to change it. Well, you know something? This is not some new revelation that I've just had. This has been around for a long, long time. See, it seems to me that we're powerless to change the dumb things we do. So what we do is we invent religions and we add even more rules and regulations to our world as though that somehow is going to make a difference. You see how dumb that is? This bloke Paul, an apostle, he wrote almost half of the New Testament. He looked around at the people and what they were doing as a new church, as that church was forming in the first century, and it struck him right between the eyes. Now, Paul was an expert in the law. He was a Pharisee. He was a religious separatist. He followed the law of God to the nth degree. He went to extremes. Now, have a listen to what Paul wrote when he finally came to his senses. It's so important if we're going to break the power that sin has over our lives. It comes from a book called Colossians in the New Testament, chapter 2. He says, "And when you were dead in trespasses, God made you alive together with him when he forgave us all our sins, erasing the record that stood against us with its legal demands. He set it aside, nailing it to the cross. He disarmed the rulers and the authorities and made a public example of them, triumphing over them in it. Therefore, don't let anyone condemn you in matters of food and drink or of observing festivals, new moons or Sabbaths. They're only shadows of what is to come. The substance belongs to Jesus. Don't let anyone disqualify you insisting on self-abasement and worship of angels or dwelling on visions or being puffed up without cause by a human way of thinking and not holding fast to the head from whom the whole body is nourished. If with Christ you died to these basic spirits of the world, why do you live as though you still belong to the world? Why do you submit to these silly regulations? Don't handle, don't taste, don't touch. All these regulations refer to things that perish with use. They're simply human commands and teachings. They have the appearance of wisdom in promoting self-imposed piety and humility and severe treatment of the body, but they're of no value in checking self-indulgence." See how we invent rules? Paul's saying, look, you know, you think you believe in God, and all of a sudden people are saying, do this, don't do that, eat this, don't eat that, go to this new moon festival. And he's saying, look, this is stupid. These rules are not going to make it any better. They'll never do it. In fact, elsewhere, Paul writes that in a sense, the law only makes things worse because it serves to tell us where we're going wrong, but provides no solution as to what to do about it. So many people are trapped in the consequences of their sin. So many people are struggling with things that are going wrong in their lives, and then they think, well, you know, I've got to invent some rules, and what will happen is the rules will make it better. And you see this. You go to churches sometimes, and it's about rules. And Paul's saying, look, it's not about rules. When God nailed Jesus to the cross, he disarmed the rulers and the authorities and made a public example of them, triumphing over them. The answer in changing the sin in our lives is the victory that we have through Jesus Christ when he died on that cross to pay for our sin and when he rose again to give us a new life. That's where it is. It doesn't come from inventing and living by a bunch of rules, because the rules only make things worse. Oh, sure, they appear to be the answer. Look, this is what he writes. These indeed have an appearance of wisdom, but they are of no value in checking self-indulgence. So what's the answer? Where do we start to discover that the power of sin is broken over our lives? Well, in the first few verses of this passage, we read, "And when you were dead in your trespasses, God made you alive together with him when he forgave us all our trespasses, erasing the record that stood against us with its legal demands. He set it aside, nailing it to the cross. He disarmed the rulers and the authorities and made a public example of them all." The answer is not in the law. The answer is grace. The answer is not in a bunch of rules. The thing that sets you and me free, the thing that unlocks the key that opens the door to a free life from the consequences of sin, is the fact that Jesus died on the cross. We're going to look at that in a whole bunch more detail over the next few days, but for today, I just want to leave you with one word. The word is grace. See, the record is erased. So many people are still carrying around the guilt of all the things they have done wrong. But while we were dead in our trespasses, God made us alive again because he's forgiven us. Do you believe in Jesus? Do you believe that Jesus died for you on the cross and rose again? If you do, you are forgiven. God has removed your sin from you. In fact, in the Old Testament, it says, as far as the east is from the west, so far God has removed your transgressions from you. So many people are living at the bottom of a downward spiral, and God has removed the one thing that pushes us further down that spiral. He has removed the guilt. Jesus paid for my sin, and so I am forgiven. Jesus paid for your sin, and so you are forgiven. There is no more guilt. There is no more condemnation. See, the guilt and the condemnation is what holds us in bondage. We're free. That is profound, and it's deep. Where the rules failed, grace triumphs. Paul writes in Romans chapter 6, "For sin will have no dominion over you, since you are not under the rules anymore, but you are under grace." That's all we have time for today. We're going to pick up again on this tomorrow, but can I just leave this with you? The key to the freedom from sin, the key to seeing the power of sin broken in my life and your life, is grace, God's grace, the grace we have in Jesus Christ. Countless people's lives are being touched and transformed each week through these messages right around the globe, because God's word is alive and active. 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Incredible. 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
1: Do you need a haircut? I'm Danny Sinnott with Another Brave to Go. I read a story recently about an old man who was a widower. He lived alone, but he would have regular visits from his daughter, which he enjoyed very much. And one day when she visited, he decided to ask her if she would cut his hair. She obliged and then headed home. But the following week, he asked her again to cut his hair, and she wondered if perhaps she hadn't cut it short enough the week before, so she cut it again, this time much shorter. But then on the third week, he again asked her to cut his hair, and this time she questioned him because his hair was now already very short and neat and couldn't go another cut without making him bald. It turned out that her father's requests were due to him being extremely lonely and missing his wife. He was missing a basic human need, appropriate physical touch. Having his daughter cut his hair was providing that need. There are many examples in the Bible of appropriate comforting and healing touch. The laying on of hands and healing through touch, the washing of one another's feet, friends being greeted with a kiss and embrace. Some people have very valid reasons why they don't appreciate touch, but for those who do, appropriate touch is an important and healthy part of their health and well-being, and it can bring incredible comfort and healing. For more resources, podcasts and videos on doing life together, head on over to our website, braveenough.org.
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4: 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That helps us immensely. 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So we just want to say we love you. 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
3: I used to think that in order to be of value, you needed to be productive. And the most effective way to be productive was to be busy. It was like busyness was a mark of achievement, and if you were busy, you were doing the right thing. Now, I especially have to watch this because when I'm manic with my bipolar, I get fixated on things and I want to focus on them and work on them for 20 hours a day, all week long until I've mastered whatever it is I'm focused on. But I've learned the hard way that God only requires me to do what He's called me to do. No more, so I'm working like crazy. No less, so I'm sitting on my butt all week, but just doing what He's called me to do and doing it as best I can. If you've found yourself in a place where life is hectically busy, don't beat yourself up. Make some adjustments and get some balance back in your life.
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2: We've all heard the Bible story of Joseph and his coat of many colours. In Genesis 37:5, it says Joseph had a dream, and when he told it to his brothers, they hated him all the more. We need to be careful of the dream killers. These are the ones who will attack you and belittle you. They'll be jealous of you and try to kill your dream. Joseph knew all about the dream killers, his own flesh and blood. His brothers were so jealous, they wanted to do away with him and his dream. The story of Joseph shows his incredible faithfulness to God and his tenacity to hold on to the dream no matter what was thrown at him. He was abandoned, enslaved, tempted, falsely accused, imprisoned, betrayed. This story's like a Hollywood blockbuster. Actually, the movie Prince of Egypt was a Hollywood blockbuster. Yet in the midst of all these dream killers that came along, Joseph stood firm to his calling and the dreams that God had given him. We all have dream killers. People with the best of intentions who might say, don't get carried away with that religious stuff, or are you biting off more than you can chew? Family can be the worst. They can pour cold water on a burning dream with one conversation. But if God is for us, who can be against us? We must hold on to the dream and the call that God's placed on our life and remember that God said he would never leave us or forsake us. We must dare to dream and rise up in spite of the dream killers and remember all things are possible to him who believes. I'm Matt Prater. For more, go to historymakers.tv.
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2: 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Pretend I'm not fighting. 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
2: Hi, it's Jamin, your 1 minute coach. You actually need a lot less than you think you do. One of the most profound and life-changing experiences I've had was while rock climbing on the east coast of Tassie. As a complete novice, I was thrown into the deep end by my coach, who somehow convinced me to abseil down a 60-metre beach cliff and then informed me that the only two options were to climb out or swim out. I was convinced that the task ahead of me was entirely impossible. Yet somehow I made it to the top in one piece. It turns out that I needed a lot less grip, skill, strength and strategy than I thought I did. Off the back of that key learning, taking my family to Germany for 9 months last year was exactly the same thing. We needed so much less certainty, strategy and financial security than we and others imagined we would in order to survive. Life's like that. It's impossible to be fully prepared for any situation. Sometimes you've just got to say yes and work out the rest later. For more information, go to oneminutecoach.com.au.
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1: The other day, my vacuum cleaner decided to stop working. There were too many hairs stuck in the suction. As I untangled the mess, I was equally marvelled and disgusted at how many strands there were. Whilst it's easy to keep count of how many fingers we have, it's much harder to take stock of the number of hairs on our head. And yet, God knows. He knows every single minute detail of His creation. The number of hairs on our heads, the preferences and desires of our hearts, the griefs and the sorrows that we carry. Rather than feeling exposed, God invites us to trust in His all-knowingness because He is a God of love. It's not scary to be fully known by God when we trust in His promises that He will meet every part of us with grace, patience, and forgiveness. This is Sharon Cooper with God in 60 Seconds. To open more space for reflection and conversation about God, go to thirdspace.org.au.
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2: I reckon the work done by helicopter rescue crews and paramedics is amazing, don't you? When I see people dangling at the end of a rope, I just think about how incredible it is that they can be rescued in this way from such dangerous places. The story of Rahab in the Bible is also all about a dramatic rescue using a lifeline. Rahab was a woman with a colourful past who lived in Jericho. When the walls came tumbling down, she was dramatically saved. She hung a red rope from her window. That was a sign of the promise that she was to be rescued. That red rope was a beautiful symbol of the cross of Jesus. The cross provides a rescue that's way more dramatic than any helicopter, because whoever holds onto that red rope of what Jesus did at Calvary, whoever relies on it as their hope, won't perish, but they'll have eternal life.
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1: Do you give your heart in pieces? I'm Danny Sinnott with Another Brave to Go. We do sometimes, don't we? Especially when we've been hurt in a particular way and we're afraid of being hurt again. We might give a little and keep the rest safely guarded. Or maybe you've had a couple of people tease you, offering you a piece of their heart only to withdraw it again, dangling it in front of you like a carrot in front of a horse, and then only to pull it back again to control you. We're created by God to give love and be loved in return. To love at all is a risk. To love with your whole heart is brave, because the truth is you can't have love without risking rejection, and you can't experience the joy and richness of it to its full capacity without giving your whole heart. But when people use parts of their heart to tease and control us, the wound is deep and we often become confused and chase the love that eludes us. Eventually, we shut down our hearts and sometimes we become cold and resentful, and our flame snuffs out. But God is the opposite to us. God is love, and God doesn't give us his heart in pieces. He gives us the whole thing. 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
5: If God only used perfect people, the Bible would be a pretty short book. But instead, it's filled with broken people given new purpose. Moses was a murderer. David was an adulterer. Peter denied Jesus. Paul persecuted the church. Yet God used every one of them. 2 Corinthians chapter 5, verse 17 says, "If anyone is in Christ, they are a new creation. The old has gone, the new is here." 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When Jesus steps in, everything becomes new. You're not too far gone. 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
1: In April 2014, two grandmothers from the Netherlands went on their first ever aeroplane flight. Anne, age 71, and Ria, age 78, had never been able to fly before. Both of them had a deep-seated fear of flying. One of them said, "If I don't do this now, I never will." Sometimes opportunities come by in life that you just have to take. After the flight, one of the ladies said, "It was a lot of fun. I really enjoyed it. It's just like a dream come true." Many of us miss out opportunities because of our fears. They say that about 95% of our fears are actually unfounded. I love what author Mark Twain says. 20 years from now, you'll be more disappointed by the things that you didn't do than by the ones you did do. So throw off the bowlines. Sail away from the safe harbour. Catch the trade winds and the sails. Explore. Dream. Discover. Don't let your fears cripple you and hold you back in life. Instead, live by faith. The Bible says the righteous are as bold as a lion. Maybe it's time you took that flight today. I'm Matt Prater. For more, go to historymakers.tv.
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0: Fame is an illusion. Even the celebrities tell us it can be a burden more than a blessing. So why do so many hanker after it? I'm Tanya Harris of God Conversations. The desire for fame seems to be fueled by the need to be seen and known. Yet fame promises something it doesn't deliver. A famous singer once spoke of the deep loneliness she felt in her hotel room after performing in front of thousands. She was known by the crowd, but was she truly known? Our need for acceptance will never be met by the spotlight, more likes on social media, or a moment on TV. Instead, God offers a relationship where we're fully known and accepted. It's neither fleeting or fickle, and will always sustain us long after the crowd is gone. For more on having your own God Conversations, go to godconversations.com.
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3: Hi, it's Jamin, your 1 minute coach. Studies of the human brain have revealed that there are three key parts. The reptile brain, in charge of flight, fight, instinctive responses. The mammal brain, in charge of motivation through pleasure and pain, reward and punishment. And the human brain, the rational cognitive decision maker. Interestingly, all information has to go through the reptile brain first. This means everything is filtered for safety before being passed along the line. The croc brain checks to see if this is a threat to your time, energy, money, beliefs, or physical safety. So, if someone is speaking to you and it's boring, irrelevant, incoherent, or silly, your brain actually blocks it straight up. It's deemed too dangerous to your time and energy, which means you are actually not listening and simply working out the quickest way out of the conversation. Therefore, if you want to be heard when speaking to others, you have to pitch things more carefully. If you are just adding to the noise, don't expect to be heard. For more information, go to oneminutecoach.com.au.
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2: We had a cat called Speedy that got run over by a car. It turns out his name didn't align with his destiny. I know that's a dark illustration, but that's kind of encouraging because the names we've been given or the names we give ourselves don't necessarily determine our future. If someone called you a loser, doesn't mean you have to lose. You may have called yourself a no-hoper, but it doesn't mean you can't have hope. In the mental health space, there's a lot of names and labels that get thrown around. But just because I'm a pastor with bipolar doesn't mean my mental ill health defines me. I am firstly a child of God. I am loved by my family. I don't have it all together, but God

0: 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Don't let the negative labels and names that have been spoken over your life define your future or rob you of a fantastic existence.
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2: 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Only two indicators, time and fruit. There will be periods when you may think someone is a weed, but you can't be sure. Be patient, be watchful, be wise, and don't jump too soon. You could find yourself damaging the wheat and leaving the weeds undisturbed.
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4: Have you ever wondered how far one could push road rage? This is the premise of Beef, a limited series on Netflix where two drivers experience extreme road rage that descends into chaos. 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Somebody cuts in front of us or tailgates dangerously closely behind us. Annoyance turns into anger. Sometimes it turns into yelling or even outright offence to another driver on the road. More often than not, we try to repress the anger, only to discover it seeping out sideways and misdirected at others. The Bible is filled with words that come from an angered heart. God gives us permission to be completely honest with Him. We might be able to hide our anger behind the wheel, but God sees into our hearts and cares for us. He invites us not to bottle up our rage inside, but to release it in prayer. It even offers to help us deal with it in His power of grace. This is Sharon Cooper with God in 60 Seconds. To open more space for reflection and conversation about God, go to thirdspace.org.au.
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2: Have you ever noticed how easily children give? I'm Danny Sinnott with Another Brave to Go. Recently, one of my friends was walking through town with a little boy when he noticed a piece of cardboard in front of a homeless man and his dog asking for help. He turned to his mum in tears and said, "I want to give this man all my pocket money." But instead, they went to the supermarket and he walked around through the shop deciding on what food he wanted to buy the man and his dog. And with a big bag full of food for the man and his dog and with tears in his eyes, he presented his gift to the homeless man. The man grinned from ear to ear and opened his arms wide for a hug. My friend's little boy was moved by compassion when he saw another human with a need, and for him, meeting that need was really simple. It wasn't complicated by partiality or political correctness.

0: He wasn't inhibited by embarrassment or social status or even the time and money it took to touch the life of this man. His heart was simply seeing a need, and his heart was open and selfless to meet it. While we can't help everyone, God does put a certain people in our path that need reaching for all sorts of reasons. And it may not be as overt as a homeless man with a sign. It might be a frazzled mum at the supermarket, a friend with a problem, or a stranger needing a warm smile. Do you see them? And will you choose to reach out, or will you walk on by? Jesus said, freely you have received, freely give. 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
3: 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But God said, "You see my servant David, he kept all my commands and followed me with all his heart, and he only did what was right in my eyes." You've got to be kidding. David was an adulterer and a murderer, but David repented. And when we repent, God counts us as sinless for Christ's sake. He looks at us through the cross and he sees us as perfect. So by all means, become the very best possible version of you, but never forget that it's Christ's perfection, not yours, that's the basis of your acceptance with God.
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5: According to the dictionary, the definition of creativity is the ability to transcend traditional ideas and to create meaningful new ideas, forms and methods using your imagination. And it's the process by which one utilises creative ability. The problem with our busy lives today is that many of us don't stop to actually be creative. We've got deadlines and budgets and busyness, and we don't stop to think. We don't stop to create. I believe that God's created every one of us to be creative. Maybe you should take some time today to write a song, write a poem. Maybe you should sign up to do some classes. Join the worship team at your church. Maybe do some painting or some dancing. They say that everyone is a 10 out of 10 at something. What's your creative ability that God's given you? Are you using it to the best of your ability? Take some time to be creative today. I'm Matt Prater. For more, go to historymakers.tv.
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7: God loves you so much, and you are not alone. And it doesn't matter how much you're drinking. It can be a couple glasses or a lot of glasses, but if it's getting in the way of your relationship with Jesus, just see what he has for you. He might have so much more on the other side.
8: Christy Osborne is with us today, sharing how relying on Jesus instead of alcohol brought her peace and joy and freedom. This is Focus on the Family with Jim Daly, and we're so glad you've joined us. I'm John Fuller.
9: You know, John, here's a big theological statement. We are all children of God. I mean, every part of the creation belongs to him. Mm-hmm. But we have to choose. As human beings, he's created us to lean into him, to have relationship with him. And I think so many people in the culture today, we're looking for coping mechanisms to fill that gap. Mm. You know, that longing that we have, that God-sized hole in our heart we often hear about or talk about. And I think as Christians, we feel that. We know the reality of patching that hole in our heart in a relationship with Jesus Christ. And some people, even with that relationship, struggle to take care of certain areas of their heart. And it's just part of being in this fallen world as believers and non-believers. The beauty is that God cares for you, and he wants to have that relationship with you. Even if we limp, the Lord is there to put our arm around him and to carry us over the line.
8: He knows.
9: And today we're going to talk about an interesting experience with our guest, Christy Osborne, who will relate to her book, Love Life Sober, and talk about how alcohol began to have a grip on her. Mm-hmm. And praise God, the Lord got a hold of her. Mm-hmm. But we're going to hear more of that to help those of you who might be struggling in a similar way.
8: Mm. And Christy has a background in law and public relations and business. She's a popular podcaster and sobriety coach and lives in London, England, with her husband, Chris, and their two children, Ella and Carter.
9: Christy, welcome to Focus on the Family.
7: Thank you so much for having me.
9: Yeah. Tell me, why'd you end up in London?
7: So we studied abroad our second year of law school, and my husband got an internship that turned into a job. And so after we graduated, he was offered a position in either London or New York. And we just said, let's go for an adventure. And it's been 17 years.
9: So your kids have mostly been raised there.
7: Yes,
9: 100%. They have those delightful accents.
7: Delightful accents, dual citizenship, all the fun things. Yeah, we're so blessed.
9: Christy, in looking at your book, reading the material, first of all, I want to say thank you for being so vulnerable. Mm-hmm. I mean, this is stuff that we usually talk about to very close friends.
7: Yeah.
9: And now we're, you know, you're talking to a couple of million people about this journey that you went on. In that context, what did you hear from so many women about the allure of just having a little alcohol to make the day go a little easier? What was kind of the common refrain for these women who were looking for something?
7: Yeah, so many things. I mean, I think I've learned that we all drink for such specific reasons, and as women, they end up being very similar. So whether it's for connection and belonging, or for relief, or to kind of give yourself that reward at the end of the day, if you're a mom or working or both, you know, just to give yourself that space and that time for yourself as well. And so, as you alluded to, like, it becomes a coping mechanism. But what I didn't know is how addictive it can become.
9: What did it look like for you? I mean, what was that like?
7: Yeah, so in like over the course of kind of, I call it my drinking career, I realized that I used it for different things. So in law school, it was to ease stress and to wind down. When I became a mom, it was similar. I struggled with postpartum depression after the birth of my second baby, my son. And so very much a coping mechanism, but I didn't know it at the time at all. And then it kind of got to a place where I was hearing the Holy Spirit telling me, this is, I have so much more for you, Christy. And it was, my mom passed away, and I was using it to cope with the grief of that. And
9: oh my goodness.
7: Yeah.
9: But again, I think the idea there are a variety of pressures that are going to come upon people. And specifically, again, what you've written in Love Life Sober is this kind of unique thing for women that maybe working, maybe at home, working from home. There's just these pressures. Is there a distinction between a person that can have a glass of wine with dinner and be fine, there's no addiction occurring, versus those that begin to lean on that to feel better? Is there a distinction, or is it all taboo?
7: Yeah, no, I don't think it's all taboo. I think we have to look at, like, the question that I love to ask is, has it become an idol in your life, right? And so for that woman that's having a glass of dinner, it's probably not taking up the headspace that it's taking up for, say, where I got and where the women that I get to speak to every day, it gets to where it's taking up so much time in your heart and your head and your finances and your energy levels and all of that.
9: But in that context, let me ask you,

0: their story is they see it with their own parents or grandparents all the time. Yeah. And so that impacts then the way that they drink. But I was blessed in that way. But it did change when she was older. Yes. Mm. Yeah.
1: Did you feel, Christy, that there was kind of a triggering moment when your mom passed away, and that's when the slide occurred for you with alcohol?
0: No, it was very much progressive. And I think that's such a great question, because it brings up how sneaky alcohol can be and how addictive it can be, and how it can, a small opening can become one glass a night, two glasses a night. And that is because of how highly addictive actually alcohol is. And so it was a very slippery slope. But when I knew that it, like, I needed to at least take a break, it was the Holy Spirit very much saying, I have more for you. I have something else.
2: Christy, let me ask you this. This is, you know, this is an interesting question, I think, but you know, Jesus drank wine. His first miracle was moving, you know, turning water into wine. For those people who would say to you, well, you know, if Jesus had a drink of wine at a meal, etc., why is that not okay for us?
0: Yeah, so that is the name of our podcast. But Jesus Drank Wine.
2: Okay.
0: My beautiful co-host is sitting in your gallery. So we heard that so often. I heard that at Bible study. She heard it at church. Like, we just heard that all the time, and we use it ourselves as this kind of like confirmation, like, it must be fine, right? And so of course it's in the Bible, but there's also so many warnings about not getting drunk and not using alcohol to get drunk. And so that, again, just like we were saying, is a slippery slope.
2: Spiritually speaking, I mean, again, that's an interesting insight that, you know, people will say, well, they didn't have good drinking water. Wine was at least a pure liquid. But again, the scripture's clear, don't drink unto drunkenness.
0: And I talk about in the book as well that the alcohol by volume, ABV, is so different, obviously, in the biblical times as it is today. It is so much stronger. And with communion, I read a lot about this, obviously, for the book. They used to cut the wine with water so that it was very heavily diluted when they would be using it at, say, a
2: Passover. I'm sure that motivation was it lasted longer, right? We could get twice as many people.
0: But it wasn't as strong.
2: Yeah, so, that's true, of course. Your drinking also impacted your marriage negatively. Again, for a person who's a Christian that's leaning on this, and you're not seeing it, I'll just make that assumption. How was it impacting your marriage? And did your husband say, honey, something's wrong?
0: He was the very first person that I said I needed to take a break, and he was so supportive. But obviously, when you're drinking, if you've had too much, you don't remember things, right? It completely hijacks your prefrontal cortex and your memory-making ability. And so we would drink. And it started off, you know, again, going back to the slippery slope thing, very, you know, innocent, a couple glasses of wine with dinner. But then we wouldn't remember, and we would end up arguing. And then I used to do this thing, so embarrassing, but I would make notes in my phone with one eye open, because I had been drinking, of like the parts of the argument that I wanted to win the next morning, because I was obviously right.
2: I know you.
0: Yeah. And then, of course, I would read the notes the next morning and have no idea what they said or what we thought about. And so it was just like, it was building on that. And
2: I'm thinking of volume. You know, you're writing to women and the caution to women to not let life overcome you and use this as a crutch to cope. I know a very specific situation. A man, a friend in my life who had terrible back pain. I mean, terrible. He could not sleep. And he fell into the habit of drinking like a bottle of wine in the evening just to get sleepy. And that then later, you know, Christian man, but you know, he was trying to go to bed, and you know, that created problems for him a year in, 2 years in, and then he had to recalibrate and reconnect. So although we're talking about women and those things, I mean, men, for those kinds of reasons, just pain in your body, and it seems to get you to sleep a little quicker so you can sleep a little deeper. But you would say, don't do that.
0: No, and there's so much in the book about this. There's a whole day on just sleep. And to a kind of bigger point, we think that we know a lot about alcohol, but jumping into the science of how it actually affects our brains and bodies was so incredibly helpful for me, because that was one of my reasons too. It was like, oh, I'll have a couple glasses of red wine to help me sleep. But I was actually like putting myself, like I was anesthetizing myself. And women will relate to this. It's the 3 a.m. wake up where you've had a couple glasses of wine and your mind starts spinning and your mouth feels like you just swallowed a sweater. And it didn't actually give you any sleep. It just knocked you out, like you were being anesthetized for a surgery. And so you don't get that deep restorative rest that you, that your brain and your body needs to function and properly do all the things that God has for you.
2: There was a time that you had a barbecue, and this shows the impact toward your children. I'm sure you were feeling like, I'm sure the kids don't realize what's happening. They wouldn't be that observant.
0: Yeah.
2: But they were.
0: Yeah, that is one of the messages that, because I think what a great thing to bring up with this story is the shame of it all, because a mom and any woman actually can relate to. I think when we're talking about struggling with alcohol as a Christian woman, there's this double layer of shame, because you're kind of in this shame about drinking, but then you're in this double layer of shame because you're like, I'm a Christian. Why am I drinking so much? And that is even compounded when it's related to your children. And so one of the things I felt a lot of shame about was, oh my gosh, what did the kids see, right? As far as, you know, having too much to drink and giving them a bath, or not wanting to get up and play on a Saturday morning because I had a quote unquote migraine / hangover. I realized that the kids were so much more in tune to more than I thought they were. And I'm just so blessed that I'm on the other side of this and I can talk to them about it now. They're both teenagers now and they can have those conversations with me like, oh, well, you weren't fun and now you're really fun because you actually want to hang out with us. So to your point, yes, I think that they do recognize a lot more than we give them credit for.
2: You know, in the book, you elaborate on shame and how it doesn't necessarily motivate change. It can deepen the guilt that you feel. As a Christian, how do you manage that shame? And I think women in particular, they really can load on the guilt. I'm far better than men. Men, I think it's our ego that kind of prevents that. No, it's her problem. Adam did it to Eve, right? It's the woman.
0: Yeah.
2: But women have an unbelievable capacity to look at their own weaknesses before blaming other people.
0: Yes. And this is a science thing that fascinated me, which is I talk about this in the book, is that when you're in that place of shame, you are in the part of your brain that's like fight or flight. And so you cannot access your prefrontal cortex, which is the logical part of your brain. And so what do most women, myself included, do to get out of that place is that you end up drinking more because you just want to ease that tension. I remember just reading the story of Mary Magdalene and like her being forgiven and then given this incredible opportunity to go share the gospel. And I just thought, okay, God, like if you can forgive her, and by the way, everybody else in the Bible, right?
2: Yeah.
0: All the misfits.
2: Like us.
0: Yeah, then you can forgive me. And so obviously it was a process of asking for forgiveness from my husband for things and lots to God, to friends, but it's a process that he has been so gracious and in his perfect timing helped me work through.
2: You know, Christy, I think as Christians so often we see God as a grandfatherly figure who carries a big stick. And you could fill in what the sin might be. You know, if it's drinking until you're drunk or you know, pornography. You fill in the blank. I think as humans we lean into that feeling like grandpa's watching. God is watching and he's got a stick, and if we misbehave he's gonna strike us over the knuckles or something. That's not God's character. That's not. He's trying to pull you into a healthier direction. But speak to that experience, because you had it, that it isn't the shame and the guilt. That is not where God wants you to be.
0: No, I and this was the beauty of this whole journey for me, is that putting alcohol in the rear view gave me the opportunity to get to know who Jesus is and what his character is, and that he does forgive. And I can't remember who said it. It might have been someone in our community, but you don't realize you need grace till you need it. And that was me. Like I needed the grace and the compassion and the forgiveness from a loving father. And when I turned to him and got to know him, that is what I got.
2: You offer some advice for dealing with triggers. You know, triggers is such a big word, and you know, you're triggering me. And you know, as a mom, maybe explain triggers that were triggering you as a mom? And then what does it mean to play the tape forward twice, which you talk about in the book?
0: Yeah. One of the exercises I go through in the book is to just name these triggers. And there's a special mention, for example, for summer, because there can be a lot of triggers. For example, rosé is everywhere. If you're used to drinking at the beach or on your back porch, or you're always drinking at a barbecue, all of those can be triggers. And so there's a really helpful exercise in the book of naming those and then choosing what you would do differently. It's the stimulus and response, right? So kind of identifying what the stimulus is and then figuring out how your response is going to change. And so that is really helpful. And one of the exercises then, when you're faced with a trigger that is so, so helpful, and one of the favorites of our community members and my clients, is play the tape forward. And by that I mean, if you have the drink, what does the rest of the evening and the next day and all of it look like? Play that tape forward.
2: What's the cost of it?
0: Yes. Yeah. Are you going to sleep? How are you going to be getting the kids ready for school in the morning? Mm-hmm. What's your work day going to look like? And then what ends up happening when you play that tape all the way to the end of the day is, normally I'm going to have a drink to take the edge off of how I'm feeling. And so it's a, you know, perpetual cycle. And then play that exact tape forward again, not having had the drink. Do you sleep better? Do you have more energy? Are you able to get up and read your Bible or make it to church or whatever it is? And then you get to kind of choose between those two paths. And that will be tricky for the woman who doesn't have any experience of being a non-drinker. And so what I say to that woman is, just keep an open mind and keep God really, really close to you. Yeah. Because if you, and that was me, I had no experience. I had done life for decades just having wine all the time. And so I had no idea what it would look like not to have wine at the barbecue, at the party, at the wedding, at the whatever, at the Bible study, whatever it is. And so just give yourself the time to try it, because see how God will show up for you, because he's so good.
2: You know, Christy, this has been great. Right at the end here, I'm back to that question I asked toward the beginning, which was, you know, for that woman that's in that spot, mm-hmm. Where you were.
0: Yeah.
2: So I'd ask it in that context for a woman, maybe dozens of women who are either listening or watching right now, who are drinking, mm-hmm. and they're doing it exactly as you're describing it. Mm-hmm. It's no big deal, but it was back then when you didn't have your kind of spiritual attunement.
0: Yeah.
2: And how would you describe, or what would you say to that woman to kind of arrest her thinking about this? What do you say to her?
0: God loves you so much, and you are not alone. And it doesn't matter how much you're drinking. It can be a couple glasses or a lot of glasses, but if it's getting in the way of your relationship with Jesus, just see what he has for you. He might have so much more on the other side. And again, I'll come back to it again, because I just want to drive it home. You're not alone, because the women that come to our community, they think they are the only ones. And we have so many women in different ages and stages, and they're afraid that they can't talk about this. And so, again, you're not alone.
2: Yeah. Christy, I appreciate your courage to mm-hmm. talk about this. And it's one of those hidden things in the church. It's kind of beneath the bar, mm-hmm. so to speak. We don't talk about it, but it's happening, and mm-hmm. people are suffering because of it.
0: Yeah.
2: Children are certainly suffering because they're not getting 100% of their mom or mm-hmm. their dad.
0: Yeah.
2: And I just want to say thanks for that vulnerability. Mm-hmm. Thank you so much.
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0: to me, and I'll catch you, darling. Let's dance in the streets like nobody's watching. 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
1: This has been a really, really tough year for me. 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And I've been listening to you guys and I just love the station, but this year it's been the light in my dark. You know, when I wake up and all I do is cry and I have no idea how I'm going to get through a day without tears, I put you guys on and I'm all of a sudden laughing and I'm like, I didn't even know I had laughter inside of me still.
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2: When we finally wake up to ourselves and admit that the way we're living our lives just isn't working, the next thing we need is something that does work. Because, like it or not, what we discover is that by and large, we ourselves are powerless to change. We need power to change. Hi, I'm Bernie Diamond, and welcome again to the program today as we take a look at change from a different perspective. I don't know, you turn on the evening news on the radio or the TV, and there never seems to be much good news. It's all bad. And then when there is good news on the odd occasion, I don't know, the good news stories, they're very, very rarely, you know, really good news. Well, today on the program, it's a good news story. Not just a good news story, a great news story. In fact, not just a great news story, an absolutely fantastic news story. If you've been joining me on the program this week, what you'll know is that we've been talking about breaking free from the power of sin. Okay, there are people who think sin is some old-fashioned concept from an out-of-date church. But scratch below the surface, what you always find is that each one of us has things in our lives that we do or we say or we think that have lousy consequences. Things that drag us down and rob us of life. And the worse they become, the more powerless we feel to change them. And in fact, powerless we are because they are addictions. So today's absolutely fantastic news is this, that there is power available, the power to change, and it comes to us from a source that perhaps we may not expect. It's the power to have a fresh new life, irrespective of what it is that the world's throwing at us. Power is something that people in this world seek after and abuse. You don't have to look very far to find that. There are the powerful and the powerless. So many people are oppressed by power. But that's not the kind of power I'm talking about today. I'm talking about the power to change, the power to deal with things in our lives that rob us of life and that ruin the lives of those around us. Sin is shorthand for those things. Sin literally means to miss the mark, to miss the whole point of life. The point of life is God is the most amazing God. He wants to fill us with his joy and his peace, and he wants us to live a life that glorifies him. See, for me, when people talked to me about sin for much of my life, I was so touchy about that. I cared so much what other people thought about me. I'd do anything to enhance my reputation. I'd lie, I'd cheat to get people to think better of me. I couldn't stand it when I didn't have the limelight. I couldn't stand it when other people succeeded and they got the limelight and they got the credit. Now, maybe it's entirely different for you. We all have something different that we're addicted to. For me, it was recognition and success. And we need setting free from that stuff. Now, I'm a tough-minded, hard-nosed businessman kind of guy. But as much as I tried, I couldn't get away from that. And I know it was ruining my life. I just didn't have it in me. I needed some power. Well, today, I want to share with you where that power came from. I want to share with you actually through the words of the Apostle Paul. Yesterday, we looked at what he wrote in Colossians chapter 2. I want to have a look at a different part of that today. This is truly powerful stuff. We're talking about breaking free from all that rubbish that robs us of life. God calls it sin. Breaking free from the power of sin. How, if we don't have it in us, can we break free? Have a listen to what Paul writes. This comes from a really contemporary translation called the Message Translation, because I find it really easy to understand. I'm beginning at Colossians chapter 2, verse 2. I want you woven into a tapestry of love, in touch with everything there is to know about God. Then you'll have minds confident and at rest, focused on Jesus, God's great mystery. All the richest treasures of wisdom and knowledge are embedded in that mystery and nowhere else. And we've been shown that mystery. I'm telling you this because I don't want anyone leading you off on some wild goose chase after some other so-called secrets. My counsel for you is simple and straightforward. Just go ahead with what you've been given. You receive Jesus Christ. Now live in him. You're deeply rooted in him. You're well constructed upon him. You know your way around the faith. Now do what you've been taught. School's out. Quit studying the subject and start living it. And let your living spill over into thanksgiving. Watch out for people who try to dazzle you with big words and intellectual double talk. They want to drag you off into endless arguments that never amount to anything. They spread their ideas through empty traditions of human beings and the empty superstitions of spirit beings. But that's not the way of Jesus. Everything of God gets expressed in him. So you can see and hear him clearly. You don't need a telescope, a microscope, a horoscope to realize the fullness of Christ and the emptiness of the universe without him. When you come to him, that fullness comes together for you too. His power extends over everything. Entering into his fullness isn't something you figure out or achieve. It's not a matter of being circumcised or keeping a long list of laws. No, you're already in. You're the insiders. Not through some secretive initiation rite, but through what Jesus has already gone through, destroying the power of sin. If it's an initiation ritual you're after, you've already been through it by submitting to baptism. Going under the water was a burial of your old life. Coming up out of it was a resurrection, God raising you from the dead as he did Jesus. When you were stuck in your old, dead life, you were incapable of responding to God. But now, God brought you alive. All your sins are forgiven. The slate is wiped clean. That old arrest warrant is cancelled and nailed to Christ's cross. He stripped all the spiritual tyrants in the universe of their sham authority at the cross and marched them naked through the streets. You see what Paul is saying here? The power of sin has been defeated. The guilt, the condemnation, the power of addiction is completely disarmed because Jesus triumphed over them. Through his death, we have forgiveness because he paid the price. Through his resurrection, we have new life. And that very same power that brought Jesus back to life is available to you and me. Do you believe? Do you believe in Jesus? Have you received him? Well, now live in him. See, we wander around feeling powerless and believing that we are powerless, and that is a deception from the devil. It's like the devil is pointing a pistol to our heads, but if you have a look inside, he's got no bullets in it. It's a lie. God gives us the same power that raised Jesus from the dead to change our lives. Paul writes that in Ephesians chapter 1. He says, I just pray for you that you would know, as you get to know God, the hope and the riches and the immeasurably great power he has for us who believe. The very same power that raised Christ from the dead. We don't have to rely on ourselves to change. I can't change me. I can't change you. You can't change you, and you can't change me. The only one that can change us is God. And God has already given us everything we need. If we place our faith in Jesus, we have forgiveness. The old arrest warrant has been torn up and nailed to the cross. And the same power that raised Jesus from the dead is given to us. There will be no breaking free from the power of sin until we believe that in our hearts. Next week, we're going to look at really practical day-to-day ways of breaking free. But today, I want you to stand firm. I want you to claim this promise for yourself. Decide, yes, the power of God is in me because I believe in Jesus and I have a new life. Before I go, I'd just like to remind you that if you have a prayer need, we would absolutely love to pray for you, because the only sort of prayer that the Bible teaches about is the sort that has powerful results. Just let that sink in. The only sort of prayer the Bible teaches about is the sort that has powerful results. So if you'd like us to pray with you, in fact, if you'd like our whole prayer community to pray with you, stop by online at powerfulprayer.org to share your prayer request. It's completely confidential. Your name won't be displayed. And in fact, while you're there, perhaps you could pray for one or two others as well and leave them a word or two of encouragement. You can be such a mighty blessing to so many others by supporting them in prayer. God's word says that the prayer of the righteous is powerful and effective. So please allow us to pray for you and with you, and let's just see what God does
3: how he intervenes, how he chooses to bless you. That web address again is powerfulprayer.org. I'm Bernie Diamond, and I'll catch you again same time Monday with a different perspective.
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3: In this bulletin, an AFL grate in a critical condition and business groups still unhappy with tax changes. With the details, I'm Tracy Weir. The business sector is reportedly still angry despite the Albanese government backing down on part of its plan to increase capital gains tax and the taxation of trusts. The Fin Review says key business groups have called the back down a welcome step, but ultimately inadequate. Under the new changes, 2.7 million small businesses turning over up to $10 million would be eligible for a 50% concession on capital gains tax when their owners sold active assets. That's up from the existing $2 million threshold. Dockers and Crows AFL legend Tony Modra has been flown to an Adelaide hospital with life-threatening injuries after what's been described as a freak truck accident in poor weather conditions on the Flerio Peninsula. The 57-year-old had retired from football to take up cattle farming with his wife and two children at Wait Pinga on the outskirts of Victor Harbour. Fans, including the South Australian Premier Peter Malinauskas, former MP Alexander Downer and Federal Trade Minister Don Farrell, have all wished him well, as has Fremantle coach Justin Longmuir.
4: It's pretty fresh for me, like it is for everyone. Yeah, obviously a big part of the Freo family. All I can say is I wish him and his family well. Hopefully he can pull through. I'm thinking of him. We're all thinking of him and his family, and yeah, thoughts are with him.
3: Police say his cattle truck crashed into a tree in Back Valley on Thursday afternoon. Melbourne billionaire Chris Morris has signed a deal with Queensland's government to lease a neglected island off the coast of Cairns. Double Island has been abandoned for a decade, despite having once been popular among Hollywood A-listers. David Crisafulli is confident it will help tourism.
5: I've seen Double Island sit there and just go to ruin. And what Chris will do in making it publicly accessible as well as world-class, we'll take that destination to the next level.
3: A four-stage, four-year redevelopment is expected to start this year. The Cook government will legislate a security crackdown for a defence expo in Perth. There will be a protected area around the Perth Convention and Exhibition Centre for the duration of the Land Forces Expo in October. WA police have the power to set up checkpoints, cordons and roadblocks, keep people and vehicles out, direct people to leave and search people and vehicles. There will also be an excluded persons list. The WA government is framing the legislation as a public safety benefit. In sport, Fremantle is cemented firmly on top of the AFL ladder after beating third place Geelong 99-90. Even though it's only round 15, Fremantle's Andrew Brayshaw has told Fox Footy it feels like a finals match.
6: I mean, yeah, amazing. 55,000 here at Optus, and the pressure was unreal. Like, the crowd was so special, and to get a win like that in front of them is, really good feeling.
3: Tonight, the Suns play the Hawks. That's the latest news in sport. I'm Tracy Weir.
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7: 4 minutes past six, partly cloudy day today. Slight chance of a shower, most likely later tonight. Winds northerly 15 to 25 k's an hour, tending northwesterly in the middle of the day, becoming light later on in the afternoon, heading towards an expected top today of 20 degrees around the region at the moment. 12 degrees at Gatton, 13 degrees at Kingsthorpe, 12 degrees at Cabala, and 13 degrees at Wairima.
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0: 9 minutes past six, 92.9 Voice FM. It's Hootie and the Blowfish. Hold my hand. Hey, it's Jason with you this morning. It is The Morning Brew.
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0: 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It's a big morning on The Morning Brew. 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

0: 13 past 6, 92.9 Voice FM. It's Cargo with Callum Scott and Griffin. So, Brad, I'm distracted. You're in the studio with me. Good morning, Brad.
1: Morning, Jace.
0: Good to be here with you this morning. It is the Morning Brew, and I'll say it's with Brad and Jace this morning. Belinda and Jace, I'll just keep dragging anybody in. It's kind of funny. Hey, Brad, I'm a little bit excited. Later on in this morning, we have a special guest coming in.
1: We sure do.
0: And look, it was early last year, I think, that was the last time we caught up with Stu Larson. And he's been traveling the world and doing what Stu does, I guess. And he played a sold out gig last night in Dolby. He's got a sold out gig tonight in Toowoomba. And this morning on in Studio 3, it's Friday Live.
1: Let's sell it out.
0: Sell it out, but we're not selling tickets. But it is a good time for me to segue into it is our end of financial year appeal. And to keep this radio station going, we would love your support. We are projecting a voice for hope on the radio. And Brad, we've got some numbers in front of you right now. We're not doing as well as we really want to be. And we would love people to just think and pray about where they're at with their giving for this end of financial year.
1: Yeah, currently sitting on 38% funded. Huge thank you to everyone that's donated so far, but 38%, there's still a little bit of a way to go. We know it's been a pretty tough few months for a lot of people, but maybe you could even spare just $20. It's going to make a huge difference if we all jump on board together.
0: Maybe supporting us by letting a business know that we could do with their support at this end of financial year, that would be a great help as well. But Brad, I do want to highlight the fact that there's quite a large number of new donors, which is really encouraging from the perspective of people who have come across Voice FM.
1: Yeah, definitely. 17 new donors plus 2 new monthly partners, which is absolutely incredible.
0: So that is fantastic. So thank you so much to those who have given to the our end of financial year appeal. If you haven't yet and you're still thinking about it and praying about it, that's okay. Let us know when you're ready. 929voice.fm is our website. And Brad's by the phones this morning, 46394981. It is our end of financial year appeal, projecting a voice for hope at Voice FM. Here's Andrew Rip.

0: 92.9 Voice FM, projecting a voice for hope with Andrew Rip. I'd do it again. Hey, it's Jason and Brad with you. It is the Morning Brew, and like we were talking before, Brad, excited about Friday Live this morning. Something else that I am very excited about is a Friday Live we're going to do in probably a couple of months' time. It's with someone called Amiga Levine, and he's coming here for a very special concert on the Saturday night, the 22nd of August. But on the 21st of August, we have a very special Friday Live. We haven't really talked about this much because we've been talking about early bird tickets to the concert for All Things New with Amiga Levine happening August 22. Or the early bird tickets are on sale right through to the end of the month. They're just $25. We haven't mentioned the other thing.
1: That's true. And a creative price for it as well.
0: A creative price. So there is a VIP experience for this All Things New concert happening with Amiga Levine and River Movement and Sarah Gould, our local support act. Now, that's happening August 22. What's the VIP thing, Brad?
1: Well, Jace, we're going to open the door like we normally do for Friday Live, but it's going to be all in. It's meet and greet. Grab a photo with Amiga. He's going to play a couple tracks for us exclusively. And we'll see what else happens on the morning. But then it also gives you two general admission tickets to the concert on the 22nd.
0: So the VIP experience is an exclusive Friday Live, ticketed Friday Live with Amiga Levine one-on-one and catching up with a few songs as we play them to air and also whatever happens in the room afterwards. And also two tickets to the show on the Saturday night. What's the price, Brad?
1: 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What's that? $92.90.
0: 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And tickets are available right now. The early bird tickets are there, but that VIP experience is going to be a one-off. And later on this morning at 8:30, the doors will open, and it is a VIP experience this morning, especially if you bring your own coffee.
1: That's it.
0: 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We'll have a bit of a chat to those guys later on in the morning. So, Brad, the other thing is our Projecting a Voice for Hope appeal. 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
0: Today's encouraging words come from 2 Corinthians 3, verse 17. Now the Lord is the Spirit, and where the Spirit of the Lord is, there is freedom. Not eventual freedom, not freedom once you have it together. 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

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It's Jason and Brad with you. It is the Morning Brew coming up very, very soon. We have the latest news headlines. We're going to check in on what's happening with the early morning traffic with Luca. 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
4: G'day everybody, checking all things traffic this morning in Toowoomba and a clear morning on the Warrego Highway, up the bypass, clear as well, no dramas past the airport, Toowoomba Cecil Plains Road near Wellcamp, clear and a good run, inbound Bridge Street from Charlton, no dramas. Looks great, Anzac Avenue, the northbound run up through Harristown, Drayton Road pretty clear and no problems at the moment, even Kitchener Street on the east side of town. Hume Street and Rutland Street could start to pick up in the coming minutes. The Baker's Duck is serving up brioche French toast, smashed avo croissants, and full breakfast plates. Everything at the Baker's Duck is made fresh with that artesian touch the locals love. 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
5: In stories making news, the West Australian government says a major defence expo in Perth will be the subject of a legislated security crackdown. A protected area will be established around the Perth Convention and Exhibition Centre for the Land Forces 2026 Expo in October. Dockers and Crows AFL legend Tony Modra has been flown to an Adelaide hospital with life-threatening injuries after what's been described as a freak truck accident in poor weather conditions in South Australia on Thursday afternoon. Melbourne billionaire Chris Morris has signed a deal with the Queensland government to lease a neglected island off the coast of Cairns. Double Island has been abandoned for a decade despite having once been popular among Hollywood A-listers. In sport, and Fremantle has defeated Geelong in Perth 14 goals 15.99 to the Cats 14 goals 6.90. Fremantle forward Jai Amis booted 3 goals. That's the news and sport headlines. I'm Tracy Weir. More details soon.
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6: 24 to 7, a partly cloudy day today. Slight chance of a shower, most likely later tonight. Winds northerly, 15 to 25 k's now, tending northwesterly in the middle of the day, becoming light later this afternoon. A top expected of 20 degrees around the region at the moment. 10 degrees at Harristown, 12 degrees at Highfields, 12 degrees at Gatton, and 11 degrees at Wellcamp.
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0: 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It's the Black Sorrows, Harley and Rose, 20 to 7. It's the Morning Brew with Jace and Brad this morning. And Brad, we are projecting a voice for hope. It is our end of financial year appeal. Thanks for stopping in this morning nice and early to answer some phones.
1: Oh, that's all good. Happy to help.
0: 4639-4981. Give Brad something to do this morning. Hey, Brad, one of the other things that I've been really enjoying is hearing some of the stories of why our listeners and donators have given. And Juliet had a great story.
2: You know, I've been through a lot, and people have been there for me during that time. So it's just something that I love to do, to be able to give back. And if you enjoy listening to it, you need to give, because we can't not have it. So I think just if you can give what you can at the moment, you might be able to give more a bit later, but give what you can at the moment, because it means so much, and it's such a great community to be part of, and it really changes your life too. You feel like you're part of the community and the family, and it's a wonderful feeling as well.
0: Juliet, thanks so much for your words. It is we are very, very grateful to those donors who have given, and for the stories that we get along the way. It's great to get those stories, isn't it, Brad?
1: Sure is, because we're a community broadcaster, and to be honest, we've got two sort of income streams: through our amazing station sponsors and through donations from people just like yourself listening in the car or at home streaming. And at the moment, we have raised $37,875. So we had a target of 100 grand. There's a long way to go before that. But I just wonder, maybe there's someone out there that could give $125 to see us get to 38,000 even, just to help round it out a little bit.
0: Even Belinda and I were giving you a bit of a tough time yesterday when you weren't here, Brad, about your desire for even numbers. I have no problem with that. I like neat and tidy myself as well.
1: Well, it's probably less about neat and tidy, more about my math ability. It just makes it easier.
0: All right. 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And like I was saying before, even if you just tell a business today that they should be listening to 92.9 Voice FM and their business, or maybe that they should give and support us at this end of financial year, we would be very, very grateful. It's Voice FM. Coming up very soon, we'll check a few things that are happening in our community and the Community Billboard.

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0: All righty, let's check what's happening on the Community Billboard. This Sunday at St. David's in North Toowoomba at 46 Mary Street, they're having a welcome to friends, family and neighbours barbecue at 11 a.m. So you're invited to head along to St. David's North Toowoomba this coming Sunday morning. 9:30's church service, 11 a.m. is the welcome to family, friends and neighbours barbecue. Why don't you stop by this weekend, 46 Mary Street. Also happening this Sunday morning, Mr. Perfect, a community organisation connecting men right across Australia. No agenda, nothing pushed. It's just a sausage sizzle where you have a bit of a chat about connection and belonging and just good conversation in the park. It's a friendly, relaxed barbecue happening this Sunday morning, 10:30 a.m. at Lake Annan for the Mr. Perfect monthly barbecue. 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

0: 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Later on this morning, after 8:30 this morning, after a sold-out show last night, sold-out show tonight, it is Stu Larson live in Studio 3 for a bit of a chat with some friends and a couple of songs as well. We are very excited for Friday Live, like we are every week. Last week was a fantastic Friday Live with Nathan Tasker, and I'll tell you who we got on Friday Live next week on Monday. It's a very special one coming up for next Friday, but this morning, yeah, we're very excited for Stu Larson live in the studio with some friends, and we'll tell you about some of his friends a little later on. Actually, one of his friends who's going to be joining him dropped his own music on the world yesterday. Fantastic stuff. Here's Gladden at Voice.
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On the way very soon, the latest news, sport and weather details. We'll check in with Luca again to find out what the traffic is like this morning. It's still early though. 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
3: In this bulletin, the US remaining vigilant and a win for Fremantle in the AFL. With more, I'm Tracy Weir. Employers, entrepreneurs and even ex-Labor premiers have dismissed a partial backdown on plans to increase capital gains tax and the taxation of trusts. The Prime Minister and the Treasurer have announced they will allow businesses with a turnover of up to $10 million to receive a 50% discount on the capital gains tax on the sale of active assets. That's up from $2 million threshold. News Corp says the government also wants to carve out innovative startups with a turnover of up to $50 million from the new capital gains tax regime. The Greens have labelled a WA Legislation Committee report into public order laws as confusing. The Public Order Legislation Amendment Bill proposes to expand police powers to stop protests if there are hate-motivated safety concerns. But Greens MP Sophie McNeil claims there are major blind spots in the advice considered by the committee.
4: This committee report is a complete mess, just like this legislation, and the committee has failed to listen to the advice of human rights and legal experts who are incredibly concerned about what this new bill will do.
3: The bill was drafted in response to the Bondi terror attack and the Australia Day bomb scare in Perth. Iran's supreme leader has claimed the United States made a deal to end the conflict out of desperation. In a statement published through Iranian state media, he accused Donald Trump of using, quote, all kinds of leverage to bring this about. Officials in the US are defending the deal and warning they expect the ceasefire to take effect on all fronts, including Lebanon. Defense Secretary Pete Hegseth says they won't hesitate to act if Tehran doesn't adhere to the memorandum.
5: We will be prepared to recommence. If underneath the timeline of these talks, Iran does not do what it says it's going to do, just give up nuclear weapons, give up nuclear ambitions, give away their nuclear material, close nuclear facilities, then the War Department is here and prepared to restart if we need to.
3: The agreement had been scheduled to be signed in Switzerland, but officials have confirmed it's been endorsed early. Turning to sport, and in AFL, Fremantle has beaten Geelong at Perth Stadium 14 goals 15.99 to the Cats 14 goals 6.90.
6: They're on top of the ladder, they are on top of the world. They tried their hardest to lose it tonight, but the force that is Fremantle will be the clear premiership favourites after this.
3: Fremantle key forward Jai Amis booted 3 goals. And the third golf major of the year, the US Open, has teed off. In New York, Rory McIlroy is back in the clubhouse, one shot back off the lead at one under par. Adam Scott, the best of the Aussies so far, at 3 over. And the FIFA World Cup, Czechia and South Africa have finished the Group A match with a 1-1 draw. That's the latest news and sport. I'm Tracy Weir.
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7: G'day everybody, checking all things traffic in Toowoomba this morning. Moving pretty well on the Toowoomba Connection Road, no major dramas. Clear on the Warrego Highway, even the northbound run on Anzac Avenue looks good this morning. The New England Highway, no major dramas. Clear inbound Bridge Street and the bypass up through Wellcamp looking pretty good as well. The Baker's Duck now has a full dine-in brunch menu. If your slow morning starts with coffee and sourdough, the Baker's Duck has you covered. 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
8: 7:05, a partly cloudy day coming up today. Slight chance of a shower, most likely later tonight. Winds northerly 15 to 25 k's an hour, tending northwesterly in the middle of the day, becoming light later on this afternoon, heading towards an expected top today of 20 degrees. Around the region at the moment, 13 degrees at Oakey, 11 degrees at Wellcamp, 12 degrees at Highfields, and 10 degrees still at Gatton.
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0: 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It's Smash Mouth All-Star Jason with you this morning. 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
0: On the way very soon, we're hearing from Falcon. We'll also have Stu Larson live in the studio for Friday Live in Studio 3 from 8:30 this morning. It's going to be a fantastic one later on in the morning. Hope you can join us. 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We've got room for about 20 people with their cup of coffee to pop in to Studio 3 this morning from 8:30. We're at 469 Hume Street in Toowoomba. Hey, something that we're doing at the moment is our end of financial year appeal. We are projecting a voice for hope. 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
0: It's 19 minutes past 7 up on the Job Spot this morning. Part-time roles are 45 hours per fortnight, with Carinya at Laidley are available at the moment for personal carers. Applications close on the 23rd of June, which is coming up very, very soon. 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
0: Today's encouraging words come from 2 Corinthians 3, verse 17. Now the Lord is the Spirit, and where the Spirit of the Lord is, there is freedom. Not eventual freedom, not freedom once you have it together. Freedom right now, wherever His Spirit is present. If you're carrying something heavy today, shame, fear, a habit you can't shake, bring it to Him. His presence changes things. 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

0: 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It's Cochrane and Co. Money Can't Buy. On the way, we're going to check in with Luca to find out what's happening with the traffic. News headlines are on the way as well. And after 8.30 this morning, our very special guest for Friday Live, Stu Larson. We do love some local music, and we're going to get that later on this morning. Stu and friends in the studio from 8.30 this morning on Voice FM. If you would like to come in, we're at 469 Hume Street. The doors swing open at 8.30 for a chat and a couple of songs with Stu Larson. 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
0: 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It is our Projecting a Voice for Hope appeal. News headlines on the way very, very soon. Here's Parachute Band with Amiga Levine. 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
4: G'day everybody, checking all things traffic in Toowoomba this morning. Moving pretty well on the Toowoomba Connection Road, no major dramas. Clear on the Warrego Highway, even the northbound run on Anzac Avenue looks good this morning. The New England Highway, no major dramas. Clear inbound Bridge Street and the bypass up through Wellcamp looking pretty good as well. The Baker's Duck now has a full dine-in brunch menu. If your slow morning starts with coffee and sourdough, the Baker's Duck has you covered. 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Station sponsor. 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
5: In stories making news, the tech startup sector is warning the federal government's tax carve-outs are confusing and complicated. Labor has listed the industry as one of the groups exempt from its changes to the capital gains tax discount. But some startup founders argue the changes are too complex and don't include a clear definition of what a startup actually is. The telecommunications regulator is facing criticism for only issuing a warning to a telecom company that allowed over 1,000 fraudulent bank texts to reach Australians. According to the ABC, Telesign failed to block the messages or alert authorities about the scam, which ultimately defrauded HSBC customers out of $34 million. The US has confirmed it has lifted its naval blockade of Iranian ports as the Iran deal comes into effect. In a written message, Iran's supreme leader says he initially disagreed with the deal but allowed it to go ahead after assurances from the Iranian president. And AFL great Tony Modra is in a critical condition after crashing a cattle truck near Adelaide. That's the news and sport headlines. More details soon.
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6: 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Let's check the latest from the Bureau of Meteorology for the rest of today. Partly cloudy, slight chance of a shower, most likely later tonight. Winds northerly, 15 to 20 k's an hour, tending northwesterly in the middle of the day, becoming light later on this afternoon. Looking ahead to the weekend, well, tomorrow there's some showers increasing and a top expected about 16, and showers on Sunday as well, a top only of 15 degrees. So enjoy today while you can. It's heading towards an expected top of 20 degrees and around the region at the moment at local weather stations. 13 degrees at Westbrook, 12 degrees at South Toowoomba, 14 degrees at Mount Kynoch and 11 degrees at Grantham.
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0: 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It's 22 to 8. Foo Fighters, Learn to Fly. Hey, Brad, how are we looking with our appeal at the moment? Our Voice for Hope appeal is what's happening right now. And we are trying to let everybody know that it's okay to give at the end of the financial year. It's been a tough time this year for everybody. 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
1: Jace, we're looking for that first phone call this morning too. If that's you, the number 4639-4981. We are just a few dollars away from reaching that next milestone of $38,000. We're $125 short at the moment.
0: We love those round numbers, so why don't you help us out this morning, 4639-4981. Now, coming up later on in this morning, Brad, from 8:30, the doors swing open to our Friday Live studio. Now, Friday Live Studio, Studio 3, has been there since February this year, and we've had some fantastic guests roll through, kicked off with Elizabeth Ray, Brendan Wormsley. Some incredible artists have popped through, and this morning on Friday Live, it's Stu Larson.
1: Yeah, I'm really looking forward to that. Stu was in a similar time last year. Which is really great, and he's touring at the moment with his new album project. Be fascinating to hear a little bit about it, because he spent a lot of last year traveling around and spending almost a month at a time in one place to write a track.
0: I'm really, really looking forward to hearing about this. The album's called Solitude, and it's just been released. He's got some copies of it with him on the road. Last night was a sold-out show in Dalby. Tonight it's a sold-out show in Toowoomba. But bring your coffee along this morning. 8:30, the doors swing open for Friday Live with Stu Larson this morning at 92.9 Voice FM. We're at 469 Hume Street in Toowoomba. And you can, you know, maybe your donation to Voice FM on 4639-4981 is a ticket price for this morning, maybe, you know?
1: Maybe. 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

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It's Banners Hurts When It's Healing. 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

0: 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It's Jordan Sparks, One Step at a Time. 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
0: Alrighty, up on the Community Billboard at the moment. At the end of this, I've got a phone number, so get your pen and paper ready because the SWAC markets are coming Saturday, August 1st. To Taylor Street in Toowoomba, 9 till 2. We'll tell you more about it when it gets closer, but they are looking for those who would love to have a stall at the SWAC markets on the August 1st. 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Book a table for the SWAC markets Saturday, August 1st from 9 till 2, 375 Taylor Street. 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

0: 8 minutes to 8, 92.9 Voice FM. People watching, it's Ethan Beer from Brisbane. We do love our local artists, and I'm going to call Brisbane local. It's just down the road, isn't it? We've got some more local artists joining Stu Larson on stage this morning. Yeah, we'll tell you about those guys a little later on. And it is our Projecting a Voice for Hope appeal at Voice FM, and we would love your support. Yesterday, I caught up with Catherine and asked her why she has given to this appeal.
1: I would say that it encourages everyone as a family, whether you're a single mother, whether you're going through anxiety, whether you're having trouble bringing up your teenagers, whether it's marriage difficulties, you've got something, you have a program for that too. 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You will be uplifted and you will change because God will be there and you will know it.
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It's Jamie McDonald. 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
4: In this bulletin, CEOs step up to help combat homelessness and the communications regulator under fire. With more, I'm Tracy Weir. The startup sector claims Labor's tax carve-outs are confusing and complicated. Nelson Scott has details.
5: The government has listed tech startups as among the groups exempt from its changes to the capital gains tax discount. But to qualify for the carve-out, a company must demonstrate it has growth potential, scalability, and a global competitive advantage. Some in the industry argue Labor's changes are too complicated for founders to understand and lack a clear definition of what a startup is. They claim it could result in talent moving overseas where tax conditions are more favourable. But the government argues the changes will boost innovation and give investors greater confidence. Consultation on the startup reforms will continue until next month.
4: Nelson Scott. The communications regulator is facing criticism for only issuing a warning to a telecom company that allowed over 1,000 fraudulent bank texts to reach Australians. According to the ABC, TeleSign failed to block the messages or alert authorities about the scam, which ultimately defrauded HSBC customers out of $34 million. Business and community leaders across the country have sacrificed one night of comfort to help fight homelessness. The Vinnie's Sleep Out is an annual campaign to give people a glimpse into the realities of sleeping rough. The charity's Chris Christoffi lost his job 9 years ago when the company he worked for fell into receivership. He says if it wasn't for his parents, his situation would have easily spiralled.
6: If I did not have my parents' support and love to go back to, I could have well easily been homeless as well. And down to the core of why I love this cause, it's just one human being helping another one.
4: More than 122,000 people across Australia are experiencing homelessness. Ukraine has launched its largest drone attack on Moscow since the war began, striking a major oil refinery in the capital's south. Russian air defences reportedly intercepted nearly 200 drones, but several breached the perimeter to hit facility. The refinery supplies over a third of the region's fuel. To sport in NRL, Tino Faasuamalawi admits it's been an emotional week following an Origin win in the wake of a personal tragedy. The Titans prop overcame the death of his father to play a key role in Queensland's Game 2 victory in Melbourne. He says taking the field was the right call.
7: Yeah, no, it was definitely extra special. Obviously, it was a rough week for my family and myself, but yeah, I'm just glad that we got the job done for Queensland and my dad would definitely be smiling.
4: In last night's under-19s Origin game in Sydney, the Maroons beat the Blues 28-14. Earlier, the under-19 Queensland women beat the New South Wales team 22-18. Meantime, the round of 16 regular season kicks off tonight with the Knights hosting the Dragons. That's the news and sport. I'm Tracy Weir.
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9: G'day everybody, checking all things traffic in Toowoomba this morning and great movement inbound Bridge Street from Charlton, no dramas. Looks pretty good on Toowoomba Cecil Plains Road up through Westbrook, Toowoomba Athol Road to Anzac Avenue, no dramas. Slight delays, Chalk Drive onto Ruthven Street from Hume Street. Chance at some little hold-ups as well, James Street throughout and Tor Street at the moment. Something new is coming this June to the Baker's Duck. 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The drop on June 1. 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
1: 5 minutes past eight, a partly cloudy day today. Slight chance of a shower most likely later tonight. Winds northerly 15 to 25 k's now, tending northwesterly in the middle of the day, then becoming light later on in the afternoon. Heading towards an expected top today of 20 degrees. Looking ahead to the weekend, some showers increasing over the weekend. 13 degrees currently at local weather station at Rangeville, 12 degrees at Gowrie Mountain, 13 degrees at Highfields, and 9 degrees at Middle Ridge.
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0: 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It's Savage Garden, the animal song. Hey, it's Jason with you. It is the Morning Brew.
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0: 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At the moment, hearing from Kane, also not far away from hearing from the high-pitched dad. And after 8.30 this morning, Stu Larson is in. It is Friday Live. We are very excited for Friday Live this morning. 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

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It's Selena Gomez, Me, My Mind and Me. 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
1: Oh, Rich, happy birthday, Rich. Hope you have an absolutely fantastic day today. And also Ian's birthdaying today. Happy birthday, Ian. Hope you have a really, really good day. Celebrating along with some famous folks, 43-year-old Macklemore is celebrating today. Marty Sheargold, the Australian comedian, is 55 today. Anne-Marie Bigger. Do you remember Anne-Marie? She was an Australian TV presenter back in the day. The Great Outdoors and host of Agro's Cartoon Connection. Well, Anne-Marie is 59 today. Paula Abdul, the UK, the US singer, is 64 today. And a former British Prime Minister and British politician, Boris Johnson, is 62 today. Anne Wilson, the amazing vocalist and guitarist and keyboard player with Heart from back in the day. Not the country music singing Anne Wilson, the other one. She's 76 years old today. Let's check around the world for those World Day of Observances, International Day of National Garfield the Cat Day. Seriously? In the United States today? Really interesting one. Okay. World Sauntering Day. Yes, just saunter to work.

0: today, but not quite a jog. It is okay. International Box Day, created to encourage cat owners to leave out empty cardboard boxes for their cats. Oh, really? Oh, there you go. It is 92.9 Voice FM. It is our celebration shout-out here around about this time each morning. 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We'll shout-out about it together. Not too far away from hearing from the high-pitched dad, also on the way this morning. It is Friday Live with Stu Larson from 8:30 this morning in the Studio 3. The doors swing open at 8:30 if you'd like to join the studio audience.
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0: 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Today's encouraging words.
1: Today's encouraging words come from 2 Corinthians 3, verse 17. Now the Lord is the Spirit, and where the Spirit of the Lord is, there is freedom. Not eventual freedom, not freedom once you have it together. Freedom right now, wherever His Spirit is present. If you're carrying something heavy today, shame, fear, a habit you can't shake, bring it to Him. His presence changes things. If you'd like to refresh with today's words to live by, see the encouraging words at our social media pages at Facebook and Instagram, or open the YouVersion Bible app on your phone.

0: High Pitch Dad.
1: That's my dad.
0: It's Travis.
2: Good morning.
1: I love my daddy.
0: Parents helping parents.
1: Dad.
2: Have you had a coffee? Are you caffeinated?
3: That's the High Pitch Dad.
0: Well, it is the High Pitch Dad. Hello, Travis.
2: Good morning, my friend. I've missed you. It feels like it's been too long.
0: It has been a while. You've been unwell.
2: Oh, look, I got hit with the man flu hard. It's a real thing. My wife didn't believe me, but literally I was reduced to a whisper for probably about 7-8 days.
0: Oh, wow. A whisper for you.
2: A whisper. And I'm a chatterbox, so that was excruciating for me.
0: Hey, talking about your darling wife, I saw you posting some wonderful videos online the other day where you made Carissa be the star of the video.
2: Oh, you know what? I actually tried to do what Carissa did and I couldn't actually. I'm not as flexible as what she is. So literally, people who haven't seen the video, basically I was pretending that I was telling my children not to throw a ball in the house, and then Carissa, my beautiful wife, pretends to be the child and does this baseball pitch with her leg and basically throws her leg above her shoulders and pegs a ball at my face. And it was very, very funny. And she has missed her calling as a baseball player, I'm sure.
0: So I'm going to encourage everybody, follow the High Pitch Dad on socials and you'll see these funny videos. Hey, Travis, this week, we're talking about the little toys that your older kids have, but how are they for the little ones?
2: Yes. So what I need advice on from the Brains Trust is little toys that pose a choking hazard. So I've got three girls. I've got a 5-year-old, a 3-year-old, and a 1-year-old. And the 5 and 3-year-old have so many toys with all these time cards. And I read something online that said a baby can choke on anything that can fit through the inside of a toilet roll, which is basically, I would say, 60% of our toys at home. So what I want to know is, how do you manage that? Do you put all the little toys away? Do you keep them in their rooms? How do you keep the baby away from said little toys?
0: Because, I mean, the baby doesn't necessarily know, and, you know, the other girls, well, you know, they like playing with those toys.
2: Yes, and as the girls get older, right, like the toys get more intricate and more involved. Like, I'm not sure if you remember, Jace, did you ever have the male equivalent of a Polly Pocket?
0: I have no idea what a Polly Pocket is. I'm sorry.
2: Okay, I'm really showing my age now.
0: Uh-huh.
2: Polly Pocket started out in the 90s, right, for girls, where it was basically like a little clam-type toy filled with, like, all these little figurines, and there was little kind of bikes and donuts and pools. Like a little doll's house. And then they released a boy equivalent of it, so it was like a shark, and they had, like, you know, swords and pirates and all that kind of thing. Willow has got one, but I'm like, I feel like I need to put that away, but then I'm like depriving her of toys that she naturally wants to play with because her sister could swallow them.
0: Yeah. All right, Travis, let's find out from the Brains Trust. Let's get some help for the High Pitch Dad with those tiny toys. How do you deal with them in the house? Hey, Travis, thanks so much for your time. Great to hear that you're back.
2: You can hear me now. I can't reach the high notes, but you can hear me.
0: It's the High Pitch Dad, thanks to faith-parent.com. Travis, I'll catch you next week.
2: Thanks, mate. Have a good day.
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6: G'day everybody, checking all things traffic in Toowoomba this morning, and great movement inbound Bridge Street from Charlton, no dramas. Looks pretty good on Toowoomba Cecil Plains Road, up through Westbrook, Toowoomba Athol Road to Anzac Avenue, no dramas. Slight delays, Chalk Drive under Ruthven Street from Hume Street. Chance at some little hold-ups as well on James Street throughout and Tor Street at the moment. Something new is coming this June to the Baker's Duck. The Baker's Duck is launching a winter-inspired seasonal menu full of warm, indulgent pastries. Follow for more. The drop on June 1. Station sponsor, that's the Baker's Duck. 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
7: In stories making news, startup founders are concerned about their carve-out from the federal government's tax changes. Labor will let some in the industry keep the CGT discount if their company meets their innovation criteria. Two magnitude 3 earthquakes have been recorded in New South Wales in the space of a few hours. And Vinny's is celebrating a record-breaking year of fundraising from its CEO sleep out this year. Hundreds of people braved the cold to raise awareness for those sleeping rough, and the charity says it's raised $10 million Australia-wide. New research has found bird flu has killed around three-quarters of elephant seal pups on Australia's Antarctic islands. Scientists believe more than 13,000 of the 17,000 baby seals have been wiped out by the H5N1 strain. And Israel Folau and his wife Maria have detailed his failed attempt to return to the NRL. They say it's been blocked by the ARL Commission member and Tigers legend Wayne Pearce on the grounds of inclusivity. That's the news and sport headlines. More details soon.
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0: 25 to 9, partly cloudy day today, slight chance of a shower, most likely later tonight. Winds northerly, 15 to 25 k's an hour, tending northwesterly in the middle of the day, becoming light later on this afternoon. Looking ahead to the weekend, it's not looking absolutely great. Showers increasing tomorrow, top of 16, and on Sunday, showers and 15 degrees. Heading towards an expected top today of 20 degrees around the region at the moment, 16 degrees at Withcott, 12 degrees at Gowrie Mountain, 13 degrees at Highfields, and 13 degrees at Kearney Spring. 24 to 9, Friday Live is here in just a moment. Here's one of my favourite songs from a band that's coming to Toowoomba on a regional tour in later on this year, I think in September. It's Boy and Bear, Fall at Your Feet. 92.9, Voice

0: 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It's Boy and Bear, Fall at Your Feet at 20 to 9. Coming to Toowoomba in September, I believe.
1: September 6th, we'll be here.
0: Excellent. So that is, it's Tim. Good morning, Tim.
1: Hello, mate.
0: Good morning, Paul. And good morning, Mr. Stu Larson. Welcome to Friday Live.
2: Thanks, Jason. Good to be here.
0: Mate, it is great to see you back in the studio again. I think it was February or March last year that you stopped by. You were home for a little visit, and you just stopped in. So you were home last night and had a little visit last night?
2: Yeah, went back out to Dalby, played a little concert. It was the first one of the tour. And it was incredible. The first show was always a mystery, but it was incredible.
0: So I'll ask the other two guys, Paul and Tim, was it incredible?
1: Yeah. I mean, it's amazing when you see someone play their hometown. And we were in a little theatre in Dolby, and the locals were loving it, absolutely loving it. It's great, great experience. We got the whole tour of Dolby, which was an amazing, one of the best 4.5 minutes of my life.
3: We saw the Big Bridge. Bang. The Big Bridge was a highlight.
0: Sorry, Stu, I sidetracked there. So it's great to have you home. It's great to have a sold-out gig in your hometown. And tonight in Toowoomba, it's another sold-out gig as well.
2: It is. Most of the tour is sold out now, which is not normal for me. So it's very nice.
0: So let's talk about solitude. Give me the 30-second sales pitch, because this is the conversation that could go on for weeks, I think, the conversation about solitude. But you spent some time just on your own and writing.
2: Yeah, I had this crazy idea to spend a whole year alone in 12 different locations and write a song in each place. So I chose 12 spots all around the world, and I was alone in these places and wrote a song and recorded the song and made a little video for it. And the idea was to be offline as much as possible, just to see what happens when you're on your own with no internet, no distraction. And creatively, what comes out of that, and emotionally, what comes out of that. Yeah. And it was best year of my life, without a doubt.
0: These days, like you say, with all those distractions around you, it is hard to sort of stop and think.
2: Definitely. And I'm back in the normal world now, and I find it hard to switch my phone off. And I know how much value I had with that in that year. And I know I just need to turn it off for even a few hours every day, and that will be so much better for me. But it's so hard in this modern world to switch it off, yeah.
0: So this tour is all about the solitude and that album that you've released. Now, as you said, you recorded a song and you wrote a song and recorded a song with a video right there and then in the place. But these are not necessarily the actual recordings that are on the album. You've worked hard and you've recorded them with the full orchestration, so to speak.
2: Correct, yeah. So we weren't sure what we would do with it, whether we'd add drums and bass and everything to the versions I had recorded in each place, or if we'd re-record everything. So Tim and I decided eventually that we'd re-record everything. So I came back to Australia in January after that project, the whole year away, and Tim played drums, bass, I mean everything apart from my lead vocal, essentially. And produced the album, mixed it all in his studio in Brisbane. And these versions, it just brought them to life in an incredible way.
0: Well, let's have a song from Solitude right now. 92.9 Voice FM. 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

0: 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Stu Larson, Paul and Tim, welcome to the studio. That is absolutely beautiful from the album Solitudes. Stu, thanks so much.
1: Pleasure, sorry.
0: It's okay.
1: I haven't sung this early in the morning for a long time.
0: Especially after a hometown gig last night. We're going to let you catch your breath for a moment. We'll be back in just a moment. 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
0: 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It's okay, Stu, it's okay. You're allowed to tune. That's what Friday Live's all about.
1: Perfect.
0: So, Stu, it's been a big time for you. Like I said, the start of the concert, start of the tour last night in Dalby, tonight in Toowoomba. Where to after that?
1: Where are we going? Good question. Brisbane next, and then Sydney, and then Melbourne, Hobart, Adelaide, Fremantle. Although these guys will leave me after Adelaide. Tim has a better offer for a gig with his actual band.
5: It's not true. I just have a prior engagement.
1: Okay,
5: better.
1: Fine. And then obviously Europe in a few months, yeah.
0: So that I saw the poster for the Europe trip, and that looks like a massive time.
1: Everyone keeps saying that. And
0: it just looks like a lot of dates.
1: It is, but it's just that's what we do. Although maybe it is a bit more extreme than most bands.
5: No, I was talking to another mate from England, and he also tours extensively, and he's been doing it for years, and he's like, oh, I saw Stu's tour. As usual, it's ridiculous. Like something like 12 weeks or something.
1: It's a big... I once did 50 shows in 70 days in Europe.
0: Wow.
1: And no, like every non-show day was a travel day. It was exhausting. But it's incredible. You get to see so many places and meet so many people.
0: And that's what I love seeing. You know, I watch you on Instagram and I see those photos from all over the world that you're traveling. And it does look like you're enjoying that.
1: I love it. Yeah. I love seeing the world and meeting people and capturing little moments along the way. Yeah.
0: Well, let's go back in time a little bit. I think you've got a song that takes us back to the earlier days of Mr. Stu Larson.
1: It does, yeah. This is a song I wrote about growing up out near Bowenville. This is called The Mile.

0: 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It is Stu Larson and friends in the studio. Stu, thank you so much.
1: Pleasure.
0: Mate, going back a little ways there.
1: Long time, yeah.
0: Mate, I'm going to stop talking to you for a moment and let you clear your throat for a second. I want to talk to Tim Finch. Tim, you're coming back later in the year with Boy and Bear and performing at the Empire.
2: Yes, yes.
0: And we were talking, as we've been talking about Solitude, the fact that you produced the album.
2: Yeah, yeah.
0: And your own music as well. Yesterday you released a single. Congratulations on that.
2: Thank you very much. Little birthday cake for me for that song.
0: So congratulations on that and congratulations for getting out and about and doing so much production in your busy life in Briz.
2: Look, I'm very fortunate. Like, I'm originally from Sydney, and moving up to Brisbane away from the band, it was sort of tricky. I wasn't sure how it was going to work, and the production thing's been really great for me. And Stu's the first one that really, like, many, many, many years ago, gave me a first shot at producing a record. He's like, "You are a producer," and I'm like, "I'm absolutely not." And he's like, "Yep, I just want you to have a go," and that's become a thing for me. And I'm so lucky to be doing it.
0: It's not only Stu's album that you've just produced. I saw you produced another album recently for someone else, and you're also doing your own work. So busy life and also going out on the road with Stu and Boy and Bear later in the year.
2: Yeah, it's amazing. I made 8 records for different people last year, and it sort of just keeps rolling on. My wife tells me to slow down, but I get to do what I love every day, and for me that's such a gift, and I feel really grateful for it.
0: Well, thank you so much for coming in this morning for Friday Live. Stu, do you want to take us out with one last song from Solitude?
3: We do.
0: You're going to just swap guitars. Sorry, you thought you'd run out of time there, didn't you? I'm going to stretch my boundaries just a little bit this morning. We're going to be a little bit late with the 9 o'clock news. It's Friday Live, and we don't get Stu Larson in the studio very often, so we're going to take advantage of it. It is a 92.9 Voice FM. The Solitude album is out now, and Stu's touring around the country with this album. Thank you again for coming in for Friday Live.
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0: Thanks for having us.
1: And have a great night tonight in Toowoomba and for the rest of the tour. Solitude is out now, and that song is If I'm Honest. Thanks so much, Stu. It's 92.9 Voice FM. We're going to get to the news just a little bit late.
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5: In this bulletin, teachers raising concerns over AI and the Federal Treasurer on the defensive. With more, I'm Tracy Weir. The Federal Treasurer is defending the concessions on capital gains tax and claims they're too confusing. Some in the sector argue the requirements for new carve-outs are convoluted and don't contain a clear definition of what qualifies as a start-up. But Jim Chalmers has told Today consultation is ongoing and there has also been support for the change.
6: Well, there's never going to be a unanimous view about economic reform and particularly about tax reform. We acknowledge that, but the Tech Council welcomed the steps that we put out yesterday. The definition of startup is part of that consultation paper. It's about whether there's innovation, how long the shares are held for.
5: Consultation on the startup reforms will continue until next month. Teachers are raising concerns over plans to roll out AI-powered career coaches at some Australian schools. Gabriel Hodson explains.
7: The Australian Centre for Career Education has told News Corp they're worried about the commercialisation of their industry after a $25 billion US tech deal to roll out gamified AI-powered career coaches in up to 1,000 schools. The company, anyway, says they're filling the gap for schools that lack dedicated careers teachers, and it already boasts of partnerships with major corporations such as Coca-Cola, Microsoft and KPMG. Teachers have questioned the quality of advice AI would offer, arguing a human being who already knows the student would be more targeted and individualised.
5: Gabriel Hodson. There are urgent calls for the Queensland Government to invest in road safety as the death toll alarmingly rises. Queensland's peak motoring body is calling for next week's state budget to include major funding to reverse the trend of growing road deaths and help ease congestion. Channel 9 reporter Andrea Carruthers says the RACQ wants the funding spent statewide.
8: Things like more safety barriers, widening shoulders on roads, particularly in regional areas. The RACQ also calling for greater investment in public transport to ease congestion.
5: Road deaths have surpassed 300 in Queensland for the second year in a row. Turning to sport, and in the NRL, doubt is being raised about when Cowboys captain Tom Dearden will return following an ankle injury. The Cowboys captain was expected to be named for their home game with the Panthers next week, but could spend longer on the sidelines. Coach Todd Payton says there were complications with the injury.
9: The initial injury was syndesmosis, and then we found out that he had a fracture probably a couple of weeks after his initial scan. So that's just slowed him down a week. He's touch and go for next week.
5: The team are in New Zealand to take on the Warriors on Sunday night. And Lukan Salakai Loto is set to be a shock omission from Joe Schmid's Wallabies squad when it is named later today. And the Hockey Roos have defeated Germany 2-0 in London. The Kookaburras went down to Argentina 2-1. That's the latest news and sport. I'm Tracy Weir.
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1: 6 minutes past nine, partly cloudy, slight chance of a shower, most likely later on this evening. Winds northerly, 15 to 20 k's an hour, tending northwesterly in the middle of the day, becoming light later this afternoon. Heading towards an expected top today of 20 degrees. Looking ahead to the weekend, some increasing showers tomorrow and a top of 16 on Sunday, 11 to 15 degrees and showers as well. The rest of today, we're heading towards an expected top of 20 degrees around the region at the moment at local weather stations. 17 degrees at Kingsthorpe, 16 degrees at Highfields, currently 16 degrees at Westbrook and 14 degrees at Rangeville.
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0: 10 minutes past 9, 92.9 Voice FM, projecting a voice for hope. It's Brian Adams. Can't stop this thing we started. Jason with you this morning. It's The Morning Brew.
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0: Coming up later on this hour, we're hearing from Terry Ahn very, very soon. Also on the way after 9.30 this morning, catching up with Kate Venables from TAFE Queensland. Have a bit of a chat. And don't forget, if you missed our Friday Live this morning with the amazing Stu Larson, he's got a sold-out gig tonight in Toowoomba, but you can catch The Morning Brew Rewind tonight from 6 at 92.9 Voice FM.

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1: Today's encouraging words come from 2 Corinthians 3, verse 17. Now the Lord is the Spirit, and where the Spirit of the Lord is, there is freedom. Not eventual freedom, not freedom once you have it together. Freedom right now, wherever His Spirit is present. If you're carrying something heavy today, shame, fear, a habit you can't shake, bring it to Him. His presence changes things. 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

0: 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And as we were talking a little earlier this morning with Brad, the VIP experience is a very exclusive 20-person VIP experience in Friday Live, meeting Amiga Levine live in Studio 3 and catching up with a conversation and a couple of songs and maybe a few other opportunities for photos and that sort of thing. 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
4: In stories making news, new AI-powered career coaches are being rolled out in around 1,000 Australian schools. Educators say they're concerned their own targeted individualised guidance will be replaced by the technology. Experts are warning the immigration rate is still having a dire impact on the national birth rate. There have been 301,000 new arrivals in the past year. McCrindle Research says as prices go up with population growth, more couples are delaying starting a family due to costs. There are urgent calls for the Queensland Government to invest in road safety as the death toll alarmingly rises. The RACQ is calling for next week's state budget to include major funding to reverse the trend of growing road deaths and help ease congestion. And at the World Cup, Switzerland got a late deluge of goals to beat Bosnia 4-1. Chechnya and South Africa drew one all, and the Socceroos will take on the US in the early hours of tomorrow morning Australian time. That's the news and sport headlines. More details soon.
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5: 27 to 10, a partly cloudy day today. Slight chance of a shower, most likely later tonight. Winds northerly, 15 to 25 k's an hour, tending northwesterly in the middle of the day, becoming light later on this evening. Around the region at the moment, we're heading towards an expected top today of 20 degrees, currently sitting on 17 degrees at Withcott, 18 degrees at Charlton at the moment, 16 degrees at Mount Lofty, and 17 degrees at Wairima.
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0: at 92.9 Voice FM. Well, we love catching up with Kate Venables from TAFE Queensland. How are you this morning, Kate?
1: I am very well, Jason. It's lovely to catch up with you too.
0: So last time we were talking, one of the biggest things that surprised me was your coverage area. Mm. You know, you are here at the boss of TAFE Queensland, Toowoomba, but your purview is huge.
1: Much bigger than that. I have the great pleasure of also being a part of a leadership team that we cover 14 campuses that go from down the hill, Ipswich, Springfield, Nala, through Toowoomba. We pick up Warwick and Kingaroy and Cherbourg. We head out to Dolby and Chinchilla, Roma and Charlevoix. Then we scoot up north and we capture Rocky, Billowheeler and Gladstone. And what a delight it is to work with everyone there.
0: That is a huge coverage area that you deal with. Yeah. But I mean, one of the things that I love about what TAFE is the part of the community that you really are. And we'll talk about Refugee Week in a moment. But one of the things that I love is, you know, the hands-on experience that young people can get. And you've got some career tasters happening for term three. Tell me all about that.
1: We do. And, you know, it's interesting just to hear a little bit of the news clip before when I think it was talking about AI and helping to have map career pathways. And I was really struck, as you say, that actually at TAFE, we want to engage young people in a hands-on way because we know that some of those decisions actually need to have your hands right in the thick of it to understand what you want to do. So we have something called Career Tasters. We've got some spots open for term three as school holidays come up and parents are wondering what on earth is their, you know, child going to be doing in term three. Career Tasters at TAFE is something to consider. The great thing about this is that young people get to experience an array of different opportunities, including things like auto, engineering, health and communities, ag, hospitality, personal services, hair and beauty, without committing anything in terms of accredited funding. Mm. And so they can have a day here and a day there and really literally get their hands into the mix and understand what do they feel like. Because you might think you really want to be a hairdresser, but actually you discover you hate standing on your feet.
0: Yeah, there you go.
1: You know, you might really want to be an engineer, but actually when you get in front of that welder, you're like, what on earth is going on here? Mm. So we want young people to be able to have an opportunity just to explore. I think differently in different times we had those opportunities. Mm. I think there is a lot more pressure to try and commit super early on. And we're saying, here's an opportunity to step in and just say, what could it be that I want to do as I, you know, move into more training or indeed move into employment?
0: Now, Kate, I'm going to pick up on something you mentioned there, and you know, you heard it in the news earlier about the AI deciding and or helping you decide what you want to do in life. One of the conversations we had yesterday morning on the show with Belinda Sanders was all about AI, and she rung somewhere and got that AI assistant rather than a real human being. I love the fact that TAFE, like we said before, is part of the community, and getting your hands on, you can't do that with AI.
1: Absolutely. I think there is a place for AI.
0: Oh, yes, totally.
1: For sure. But I do not think it will replace the things that we enable people to do at TAFE.
0: Yeah, totally. Mm. Now, I mentioned earlier that it is Refugee Week.
1: Yes.
0: Now, one of the amazing things about TAFE Queensland is language. You're supporting a lot of different languages, and that's really helping some of those refugees who are making our home, Toowoomba, their home, makes it a little bit easier for them.
1: Absolutely. It's such a deep delight and privilege to work in this space. We have two programs, one that we say AMEP, so that stands for Adult Migrant English Program, and then we have our C program, which is all about employment. And so AMEP really is enabling people from the get-go to be able to learn English. Literally, if you can't speak a word of English, you can come to TAFE, if you are a refugee on a visa, and you can learn. And the amazing thing is our teachers are so dedicated. We have a mix of languages and cultures, and they just have the most extraordinary way of engaging and enabling. But it's not just about language learning that happens. Mm. It's really about a sense of belonging and community. And I think that learning a language is such a huge part of feeling like you belong. So we really believe that we contribute to the settlement experience for refugees. The federal government funding enables that, and we have the opportunity to employ people who are passionate about you know, supporting cohorts that have come from such traumatised backgrounds, you know, to a space that often many Australians are completely clueless about, quite frankly. And so, you know, there's that deep privilege alongside the opportunity. And our teachers regularly say they learn from the students as much as they teach them.
0: I'm sure that's the case in a lot of places like that. Well, I was just thinking, as you're talking there, you know, it's helping the refugees, the language programs. Are you also helping those who are working with refugees in learning their languages?
1: Oh, absolutely. We certainly find that, you know, when you are sitting in a classroom, there are different... because there are different languages being spoken, that in fact students learn other languages. Mm. I mean, of course, we often have people who come from countries and nations where multiple languages are learned. I mean, I think in some ways Australia, we're a bit behind the eight ball. In some ways, we're pretty homogenous, and we certainly, you know, have just the one language, having just come back from a nice holiday overseas where, you know, I got to ask people in every space we were in, do you speak English? and they were able to say yes. But, you know, so we have multilingual students, that's for sure, and teachers also who have multiple languages. In some ways, though, the value about teaching English to a mixed cohort is that you have to use English.
0: Yes.
1: You know, I think that we sort of remember early days when we had very large cohorts of Yazidi come in, which, you know, which obviously was a great thing in terms of changing up and enlivening the Toowoomba community. It was actually quite tricky teaching because we had so many people speaking the one language. Yeah. They didn't have to use English as their common language.
0: Yes.
1: So, you know, multi-languages are so great for so many things. And, you know, I am sad that I'm not really a great language learner. I don't have the ear for it, but I have fabulous teachers who do.
0: Yeah, I'm with you on that one. I don't think I have the ear for it. I've tried a number of times. Kate Venables from TAFE Queensland, thank you so much for coming in. It's been a great conversation about some of the important things that are happening, including those career tasters and the language classes at TAFE Queensland. Thanks so much for your time. Look forward to catching up again soon.
1: Sounds great. Thanks, Jason.
2: 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A voice for hope. So we've already established the fact that things are gonna be different in the future, babe. And you've reiterated the fact that you don't wanna get into something that's just gonna have to end later. Now I know our lives are changing and I've seen it coming for a while too, don't get me wrong. And I

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0: Alrighty, up on the Community Billboard at the moment, Civic Assist Winter Warmth Appeal is happening right now. 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